0: The Auckland showers today, rain tomorrow morning, possibly heavy and thundery. Canterbury, Otago and Southland, occasional cloud and a few showers about Stewart Island today. Tomorrow, isolated showers for inland Southland and Otago. And Chatham Islands, some cloud, the chance of a shower tomorrow. 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
2: It's good to be with you at this lunch hour on RNZ Concert Days. I'm Nick Tipping. My theme is the composer Averil Coleridge Taylor. We will get to her in a couple of minutes, as well as that music by Brahms by Franz Kromer. Astor Piazzolla is coming up a little bit later as well. Let's start though with Tommaso Albinoni. His concerto in F for two oboes, first movement. It's played by Gail Hennessy and Rachel Chaplin with La Serenissima.

First movement of the Concerto in F for Two Oboes by Tommaso Albinoni. You heard Gail Hennessy and Rachel Chaplin with La Serenissima, directed by Adrian Chandler. Well, my theme today is an extraordinary figure in 20th century British classical music, composer, conductor and pianist Averil Coleridge Taylor. She's born in 1903, surrounded by music as the daughter of the celebrated composer Samuel Coleridge Taylor. But she quickly carved out her own legacy, breaking major barriers as a female musician. She made her Royal Albert Hall conducting debut in 1933. She was the first woman to conduct the Royal Marines and guest conducted top ensembles like the BBC Symphony Orchestra. As well as that, during World War II, she even founded her own 100-piece orchestra just to keep professional musicians employed. She is known for her sweeping orchestral works, but also her lyrical and expressive, intimate chamber music. Let's explore, firstly, a track which highlights her poetic side. This is Who Knows, performed by Alexandra McKenzie on the cello, Ingrid Saw is at the piano.

Who Knows, the name of the piece, by Averil Coleridge Taylor, my featured composer. Alexandra McKenzie played the cello, Ingrid Soares the piano. There's not that much actually recorded by Averil Coleridge Taylor, but we'll have one more piece in a couple of minutes, but let's hear from her dad, Samuel Coleridge Taylor, also a celebrated composer, and of course, his influence shaped her world. He was celebrated for his rich singing melodies and wrote this movement, the Children's Intermezzo, as part of incidental music for a 1911 production in London of Othello. Here is Fawzi Highmore conducting the Chinooka Orchestra in Samuel Coleridge Taylor's Children's Intermezzo.

The Chinooka Orchestra, conducted by Fawzi Highmore, in the Children's Intermezzo from Music for Othello by Samuel Coleridge Taylor. He's the dad of my featured composer, Avril Coleridge Taylor. And I want to play one more piece by her. I guess speaks to the resilience of her legacy. She faced industry hurdles, being a woman, of course, and ended up publishing under pseudonyms at times, but she built a substantial catalogue of music. 50 forgotten works were just recently discovered in recent years. Here is another beautiful song by Avril Coleridge Taylor. Can Sorrow Find Me? It's played by Alexandra McKenzie and Ingrid Soares.

That is music by Avril Coleridge Taylor. Can Sorrow Find Me? Performed by Alexander McKenzie on the cello, Ingrid Soares at the piano. Let's hear a little bit of Bach.

Let us see Academy of Ancient Music in Berlin with the very first movement, the overture from Johann Sebastian Bach's Orchestral Suite No. 3. From Bach to Brahms, and let's hear the third movement of his string quintet, yes, played by the New Zealand String Quartet, plus additional viola part played by Maria Lambrusch.

Great music by, now, who was that? Johannes Brahms' String Quintet in F. String Quintet number one in F. Third movement, the New Zealand String Quartet, was joined by the additional viola player, Maria Lambrosch. Here's a work by Astor Piazzolla, the Argentinian tango master. It's called Adios Nonino, which means goodbye, Dad. This was an elegy for his father, who passed away while Piazzolla was away on tour. Here it played by Luis Bacalov, the pianist. Hector Ulises Pasarea plays the bandoneon, and the St. Cecilia National Academy Orchestra of Rome is conducted by Myung Hun Chung.

A farewell to his father, Adios Nonino, by Astor Piazzolla. You heard Luis Bacalov, Hector Ulises Passarella, and the St. Cecilia National Academy Orchestra. We're going from Argentina up to Mexico in Manuel Ponce. This is his Por Ti, Mi Corazón, My Heart is for You. Jamie McDougall with the Scottish Ensemble, Mr. McFall's Chamber.

Por Mi Corazón by Manuel Ponce. You heard Jamie McDougall with the ensemble Mr. McFall's Chamber. To music by Carl Friedrich Abel, who was one of the last great 18th century virtuosos of the instrument called the viola da gamba, which is kind of a precursor to the cello. It's one of the last virtuosos before the cello really took over. This is his Allegro in D, played on the viola da gamba by André Lieslevant.

That is the viola da gamba, instrument that came along before the cello and played by André Lislevant. He was playing Carl Friedrich Abel's Allegro in D. Here is the unique sound of the Jacques Lussier Trio, their version of the first movement of Bach's Brandenburg Concerto No. 6.

The Jacques Lussier Trio. You can tell from the very first note who is playing. That is the first movement of Bach's Brandenburg Concerto No. 6 in B-flat. Let's get to the top of the hour, 1 o'clock here on RNZ Concert Days with Percy Grainger. His Spoon River sweeping orchestral work is played by the BBC Philharmonic.

0: Music lovers, the BBC Proms 2026 is coming to RNZ Concert this week, and we're sharing our picks of the Proms, the world's greatest classical music festival. And we're starting with the famous first night of the Proms. It stars New Zealand tenor Thomas Atkins this Friday at 7 on RNZ Concert.
1: Yeah, we're all getting a bit excited about the Proms coming up here on RNZ Concert in the evenings, but also a few times we'll have them on this show at this time here on RNZ Concert Days. We'll tell you about them as they come to hand. Starting, though, next Monday, well, this coming Monday, with a whole great concert of Spanish music, including music by Ravel and Joaquin Rodrigo's famous Concierto de Aranjuez. Let's hear from Ravel, in fact, and kind of one of the quintessential impressionist pieces. It's called Jeu d'eau, Plays of Water, or fountains, that sort of thing, water features. Impressionist composers did love trying to evoke water through their music. Here is Jeu d'eau, played by Benjamin Grosvenor.

Benjamin Grosvenor at the piano. That's his encore from when he appeared with the Auckland Philharmonia in October of last year. He played Maurice Ravel's Jeu d'eau, water features, plays of water. Well, from water features to possibly an even more interesting name, this is Mozart's Sparrow Mass. It's Mass number 10 in C. It's called the Sparrow Mass because in the Sanctus and the Benedictus, two of the movements, the violins have these kind of chirping figures, which reminded some listeners of sparrows. It's a Missa Brevis, or short mass, which was tailored to a demand that full church services not last that long, so he gets through things in double quick time. So here's the Sparrow Mass. You hear the Orpheus Choir with soloists Lisa Harper-Brown, Alexandra Appleby-Woodhouse, Giancarlo Lisi, James Clayton, and organist Richard Appley.

It is the Orpheus Choir with Richard Appley playing the organ, Brent Stewart conducting, and soloists Lisa Harper-Brown, Alexandra Appleby-Woodhouse, Giancarlo Lisi, and James Clayton. Music by Mozart is Mass number 10 in C, which earned itself the nickname the Sparrow Mass, because I talked about the violins. Of course, we had an organ in that performance, but the sort of chirping sounds at the top of the organ in a couple of the movements. Let's hear from Robert Schumann and his gorgeous cello concerto in A minor. This features the unusual effect in the slow movement of having the cello soloist play a duet with the principal cellist of the orchestra. So two cellos playing a duet with each other. That's in the slow movement, or the slow section. It's kind of in one long movement. Robert Schumann's cello concerto in A minor, played by Daniel Müller-Schott with the Auckland Philharmonia, conducted by Giordano Bellincampi.

Cello soloist Daniel Müller-Schott with the Auckland Philharmonia, Giordano Bellincampi conducting, just November last year, in Robert Schumann's Cello Concerto in A minor. Jean Sibelius was a great Finnish composer, but also, at least earlier in his life, harboured ambitions of becoming a concert violinist, and even travelled to Central Europe to study the violin. Never quite worked out for him as a violinist, but he did therefore have a very deep idiomatic understanding of how the violin works. You can hear it in this work, The Romance by Sibelius. It's played by Yeong Jenny Jin and Somi Kim.

0: Yeon Jinny Jin playing the violin. Saw Me Kim at the piano. That was Jean Sibelius' Gorgeous Romance. 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
1: Coming up on 3 to 7, pianist Sarah Watkins, one of the adjudicators for this year's NZCT Chamber Music Contest Final, the annual search for the country's best high school chamber musicians, which is now in its 61st year. Old and new school, on 3 to 7, with me, Brian Crump, today on RNZ Concert.
0: And it's good to be with you this afternoon on RNZ Concert Days. I'm Nick Tipping. Coming up, some favourites, the Taunton Dance, Dance of Death by Franz Liszt. We'll have William Walton's Piano Quartet in D minor and the famous intermezzo from Cavalleria Rusticana by Pietro Mascagni. Let's start, though, with an organ piece. This is Indra Hughes playing the organ of the Auckland Town Hall in a piece by Craig Seller-Lang. It's called Tuba Tune. This doesn't refer to the tuba as in the brass instrument. It refers to the particular trumpety organ stop which carries the melody.

Indra Hughes at the organ of the Auckland Town Hall playing Craig Sella Lang's tuba tune, which features the tuba stop, the trumpet-like stop of the organ. I don't think I've told my intermezzo story for a while, but several years back I was playing with the NZSO in Nelson at the Opera in the Park. I was playing in the rhythm section for some of the more pop tunes. But it meant that I got to sit right in the middle of the orchestra and sit there as they played the gorgeous intermezzo from Cavalleria Rusticana. I can tell you from that experience, it's one thing to hear it in a concert hall, but to hear it from within the orchestra, when the strings play that incredible melody, it's just out of this world. I'll never forget it as long as I live. Here is the intermezzo from Mascagni's Cavalleria Rusticana, and the NZSO is conducted by José Luis Gómez.

That is the NZSO with José Luis Gómez conducting in the famous intermezzo from Pietro Mascagni's Cavalleria Rusticana. Well, to the other end of the spectrum, in music by Franz Liszt, which is based on the topic of death. It's called Totentanz, or Dance of Death. He was inspired to write this after seeing a very dramatic and a grim 14th century fresco called The Triumph of Death. And in fact, he based this whole work, a set of variations, on the medieval plain chant called Dies Irae, the Day of Wrath. If you can't remember how that goes, luckily the orchestra plays it right at the beginning, with the piano kind of stomping around in accompaniment. Here's Sylvia Jang playing the piano with the Auckland Philharmonia, conducted by Pierre Bleuze.

pianist Sylvia Jang in the Auckland Philharmonia, conducted by Pierre Bleuze in Franz Liszt's Totentanz, Dance of Death. To a piece of music by William Walton, which really acted as a bit of a showreel for him. He was just 16 and a chorister at Christchurch, Oxford, when he started writing his piano quartet in D minor. The piece, once it was finished, attracted the attention of an influential family called the Sitwell family, who almost effectively adopted the young William Walton, supported him financially, and introduced him around the London avant-garde scene, thereby setting him up as a composer. So here's the piano quartet by William Walton. Wilma Smith plays violin, Caroline Henbest the viola, Alexandra Partridge the cello, and Andrew Leithwick plays the piano.

William Walton's Piano Quartet, played by Wilma Smith, Caroline Henbest, Alexander Partridge and Andrew Leithwick. Coming up towards three here on RNZ Concert Days is beautiful duet from La Boheme by Puccini, Eliza Boom and Paul O'Neill with the NZSO, conducted by José Luis Gómez in O Suave Fanciulla.

Eliza Boom and Paul O'Neill with O Suave Fanciulla from Puccini's La Boheme. That's it for me, Nick Tipping, wrapping up RNZ Concert Days, handing over to Brian Crump for 3 to 7. I'll be back with you from 10 tomorrow morning, and I'll leave you with a beautiful little rustic piece by Henri Dutilleux. The Bergerie is played by John Chen.

0: Music lovers, the BBC Proms 2026 is coming to RNZ Concert this week. And we're sharing our picks of the Proms, the world's greatest classical music festival. And we're starting with the famous first night of the Proms. It stars New Zealand tenor Thomas Atkins. 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
1: Kia ora e te whanau. Hello everyone, called Brian Crumpaho. I'm Brian Crump. You are listening to Toro Ki Te Whitu, 3 to 7 on RNZ Concert. Lovely to have your company. And I hope you're having a great afternoon and whatever you're doing, whether it's heading off to pick up some kids from school or maybe already some preparation for dinner, perhaps just relaxing. I've got some music to go with whatever that activity might be, starting with this by Handel.

Simon Standage played the violin, so did Michaela Gonberti. Anthony Pleith was playing the cello, and the English Concert was playing a Concerto Grosso in C by Georg Friedrich Handel, or George, as I tend to call him, which is, well, he spent a bit of time in London, so I'm probably going to stick to George. You're listening to RNZ Concert. I'm Brian Crump. This is 3 to 7. Lovely to have your company. I have in my hands right now the prize, because it's Wednesday, so we've got a musical geographical challenge coming up. The prize is a beautiful album by a pianist, an Italian-New Zealand pianist, Flavio Villani, who I spoke with a little while ago. The album's called In Memoriam. It's both beautiful to listen to, also beautiful to look at, because it features illustrations made by Flavio's artist friend, Star Gossage. I will play you a mystery track after this, so stay tuned. The mystery track is not this one. This is by Malbonis. It's an air for flute and piano, Air Verdois.

Mel Bonis, her heir Vaudois, for flute and piano. Chiara Corona played the flute. David Baldo, the keys. It's 3:09. It's a Wednesday. That's Musical Geographical Challenge time. I play you a piece of music. You tell me what country it's from, where is in the world it is from, and your name goes into a hat. And if it comes back out again, you win the prize. The prize is a beautiful looking and sounding album by the pianist Flavio Villani. Now, I interviewed Flavio about this album earlier this year. It's called In Memoriam. It features music by J.S. Bach, Chopin, and his own piece, which is the title track, which is In Memoriam to his beloved partner David, who died about 3 years ago now. It's not just a lovely album to listen to, it's a beautiful album to look at because it features artwork by his friend, Flavio's friend, Star Gossage. If you'd like to be in the draw to win this, what you have to do now is listen closely to this piece. If you think you've got the answer, or even if you want to take a wild guess, it doesn't matter. 8824, if you're texting, 8824, please include your name if you're texting, otherwise you can't win the prize. And you can also email 3-7 at rnz.co.nz. That's all written out, the words. Sorry, the numbers as letters. 3-7, TREETRTHROETOSEVEN at rnz.co.nz. I will give you one tiny clue, which is that the group that's about to perform this mystery piece, I had the pleasure of hearing at a WOMAD festival once. They really rocked it. Now, given WOMAD attracts music from all around the world, I don't think that's too much of a clue. You've got 2:08, starting from

Oh, I'm completely out of breath. I danced along. Did you dance along? Wasn't that fantastic? But I can't tell you what it was. No, not yet, I can't. I have to ask you, where do you think it was? If you do know where it's from, text me on 8824. Include your name if you're texting or email 3 to 7 at rnz.co.nz to be in the draw to win In Memoriam, beautiful album by the Italian-New Zealand pianist Flavio Villani, in which he plays his own music along with music by J.S. Bach and Frédéric Chopin. So with the answer today, I've given you one clue. I saw that band absolutely rock it at WOMAD. You can imagine that, can't you? Just imagine the crowd bobbing up and down to that music, which is one clue. There's another clue, and that for a change, we will accept a country, because when I give you the answer, the answer is a title which relates to a geographical place, okay? But this is also a style of music which belongs to a certain people, okay? Now, that's quite a big clue, so you've got no excuses, really. Give it a go. 8824, beautiful prize, or email 3 to 7 at rnz.co.nz. You've got until the end of this to get your answer in. This being a movement from the Symphony in A Minor by Alice Mary Smith. It's played by the London Mozart Players, directed by Howard Shelley.

First movement of the Symphony in A Minor by Alice Mary Smith, performed by the London Mozart Players, directed by Howard Shelley. Well, we're going to need quite a large hat today. Lots of you recognised the country that piece, that mystery piece, came from. In fact, one or two of you even recognised the name of the band that played it. I guess I helped by saying that I saw them at a WOMAD a few years back, but still, well done. If your ears are good enough to pick that up, good on you. We will bring you the answer, tell you who's won this week's prize, and probably play a little bit more of that wonderful piece again, so once again you can dance madly around the lounge or wherever you might be listening. If you're driving, just keep it careful. After this, which is the Fantasia para un Gentilhombre, Fantasy for a Gentleman. It's a movement of the guitar concerto of that name by Joaquin Rodrigo. It's played by Craig Ogden and the guitar with the BBC Philharmonic.

Craig Ogden, guitar, with the BBC Philharmonic and the fourth movement of the Guitar Concerto by Joaquin Rodrigo, which goes by the name of Fantasía para un Gentil Hombre, Fantasy for a Gentleman. Looking ahead to 4 o'clock, my guest today, Sarah Watkins, who's got a busy weekend ahead, especially Saturday night. She's one of the judges of this year's NZCT, Chamber Trust Chamber Music Competition, which is that annual competition of chamber music performed by secondary school students. It's been going since 1965, and Sarah was herself a winner in 1984. And since then, she's been a big part of the New Zealand chamber music scene as a member for a while of NZ Trio. We'll be talking to her after four. But right now, we've got answers. And the question, well, the question is anything but your usual Peters of chamber music. Yes, well, a lot of people worked it out. And even when we said, and possibly because we helped you, saying it wasn't just a country, a group of people would also qualify, the group being Romani or Gypsy people. A few of you even recognised the band. You were possibly the same WOMAD gig as me. The band being Fanfare Ciocărlia, which is from the Romanian town of Zece Prăjini. That's where they're all from. And the piece was called Serba de la Zece Prăjini. I assume that means Serba from Zece Prăjini, probably a member of the band. Lots of correct answers, as I said, but only one correct answer came out of the hat and belonged to Matthew. Matthew, congratulations. A copy of our prize this week, a memoriam by the Italian pianist Flavio Villani, is coming your way.

That ain't your usual Salvation Army band. That's your dirty water from a swordfish trombone kind of a band, in my opinion. That was Fanfare Ciocărlia from Romania. They are a group of Romani gypsy musicians. In fact, pretty much everybody in the town that they come from, Lecce Prajini, is also Romani. And those were the answers we're looking for, either Romani or gypsy or Romania. The answer to this week's Musical Geographical Challenge. Thanks again for having fun and having a crack. I hope you enjoyed the music as much as I did. And congratulations again to Matthew. The beautiful album by the pianist Flavio Villani, In Memoriam, is coming your way. Now, after that frantic, cats are going bonkers dancing, writes Linda. I'm not surprised. Although I'm impressed, they're still in the room, actually, Linda. My cat probably would have run for cover if I still had one. Rest his soul, dear old George. Although we have got a new cat in the neighbourhood who has the temerity to come right into the house. We open the door, in comes Splodge. He's a very fat cat. And my theory is he's getting fed by a lot of people in the neighbourhood apart from his owners, who we met the other day. They were walking around the block. We were coming the other way, and we saw them first, a young couple, and then noticed Splodge following behind. Splodge ignored us. Very clever cat, this Splodge. Splodge's name with his owners is Coco, but I'm still calling him Splodge. Anyway, back to the music. Thanks for the text, Linda. The music, here we've got a much calmer piece now. It's an improvisation on Spring by Vivaldi. A little early, but maybe it's spring-like where you are right now. It's performed on the piano by Gabriella Montero.

Gabriela Montero, playing the piano her own improvisation based on the first movement of Spring by Vivaldi from his Four Seasons. On the subject of cats, Monica asks, is the cat that comes visiting us demanding food a ginger cat? They usually have, and this is what Monica has written, lots of personality. I see what you're doing there, Monica. No, Monica, the cat is not ginger. It's known to its owners as Coco, which Maisie gives you a clue as to the coloration of its fur. I'm colorblind to red and green, and I'm not reliable when it comes to describing any color, really, but it's sort of got a bit of a beige, a bit fawn, bit brownish kind of, Coco is one way, but it's not uniform Coco. He doesn't purr. He meows a lot and rubs up against us a lot. And then we give him something, which we probably shouldn't, and then we outside and we shut the door, and after a while he goes away and I think visits somebody else. Maybe he goes home. It's not long until our first feature work, which is by Jenny McLeod, her Little Symphony, taking us to that, Pramam Tilson. And Pramam is a bassoonist principal bassoonist with the New Zealand Symphony Orchestra for many years. He still works part-time in Wellington, half the year in Wellington with Orchestra Wellington, and then he goes and works for the Chicago Lyric Opera in the other half of the year. Here he is in a recording studio with the NZSO playing the Romance for Bassoon and Orchestra by Edward Elgar. James Judd is conducting.

beautiful bassoon tone of Pramann Tilson with the New Zealand Symphony Orchestra, and James Judd conducting in the Romance for Bassoon and Orchestra by Edward Elgar. Around the country, and probably by now they've all gathered in Christchurch. If they're not, they'll be heading that way. Some of our finest young musicians, secondary school age musicians, are heading for Christchurch for the final of the NZCT Chamber Music Competition for this year, which will take place at the Piano in Christchurch on Saturday night. Sarah Watkins, who is herself a pianist who's done a lot of chamber music over her lifetime so far, is one of the judges, and you'll hear a conversation I had with her the other day coming up after our first feature work, which is by Jenny McLeod, her little symphony. And actually, that symphony had its origins. She wrote it for young musicians to perform at those wonderful summer schools that used to take place in Cambridge, in Waikato. She wrote it in 1963, so she was pretty young herself. Still, you can hear the influence of one of her early teachers, Douglas Lilburn, in this music. It's in three movements. Once again, we have the New Zealand Symphony Orchestra. This time, the conductor is Kenneth Young. The Little Symphony by Jenny McLeod.

Yes, there are shades of Lil Boom, but that's Jenny McLeod, all right. Early Jenny McLeod. The Little Symphony she wrote back in 1963. It was our first feature work. It was played by the New Zealand Symphony Orchestra, conducted by Kenneth Young. Sue in New Plymouth, thanks for your text. Sue writes, I knew Jenny. She lived in Levin, which is where you live too, I guess, for a while, Sue. A great musical family, she writes. My late husband also sang in a group with her mum, a group called the Song Spinners. Thanks, Sue. I had the pleasure of meeting Jenny just the once. I was very young. I was in my early 20s, and I went out to interview her for the student radio station that I was with at the time, Radioactive. I used to do a classical music show with them back in 1986-87. It was possibly the best conversation I've ever had with anyone about classical music. I hope I wasn't too tiresome for her. I did get a little bit drunk, I think. But just her ideas, her enthusiasm, her love of music, her knowledge of music. And the other thing about Jenny, in terms of her music, was how it developed. She never stood still. She never rested on her laurels. The music she was writing 10 years after she wrote that little symphony was very different. Think of Earth and Sky. And then 10 years after that, very different again. She was always developing. Great New Zealand musician. RNZ Concert, I'm Brian Crump with you until 7. The time is now 5 minutes past 4. Very soon, my guest today, who is the pianist Sarah Watkins. Sarah will have a job in a day or two, specifically from 6 o'clock on Saturday night, to judge the final of the NZCT Chamber Music Contest for young secondary school-aged musicians. Chamber music, all kinds of combinations of chamber instruments that you'll have to judge. She's not the only judge, I might add, which is good, from your standard piano trio to two violins and a viola. There's a group doing music by Chick Corea, and there's even a brass, actually it's a saxophone quartet. So to set the scene for various combinations of chamber instruments, here is a brass quintet, Canadian brass, and they're playing a bavan.

0: Canadian Brass playing the Pavane by Richard Dearing. The Canadian Brass Quintet. Yes, chamber music comes in all shapes and sizes. Pianist Sarah Watkins is one of the judges of this year's NZCT Chamber Music Competition for secondary school musicians. The 2026 final is on in Christchurch this Saturday night in the city's wonderful music venue, The Piano. It's been going, the competition, since 1965, which is longer than me and maybe you too. I spoke with Sarah earlier. She's had a pretty good career in chamber music herself, including being a member of NZ Trio. We've got one of her favourite pieces coming up after the interview. In fact, she told me her early career was galvanised by taking part in the competition when she was a teenager and being one of the winners in 1984. I asked Sarah if she had many memories of those days.
1: I sure do. I entered this competition throughout most of my high school years, I think from the fourth form through the seventh form, and had some good success with it. I appeared in the finals a couple of times, so I know full well the excitement and the nervousness that all these young musicians will be experiencing as the weekend approaches.
0: You enjoyed success in at least one final. Was it 1984?
1: Yes, we don't like to think about how long ago that was, but yes, that was in a group with my dear friend Justine Cormack and her sister Robin, who was a cellist at the time. And we had worked together, I think, just that year. I'd played with Robin the year before, but we entered the competition in Christchurch, where we all grew up, and made it to the finals and went on to win it that year. So it was a very exciting year of chamber music for me.
0: You and Justine on violin, you're on piano, and Robin's on cello. That's a pretty good combination you've got going on there.
1: Yes, well, that's definitely one of the more traditional forms of chamber music. That and the string quartet are probably the two ensembles that have the most music written for them. And of course, I went on with Justine to be a member of NZ Trio, and we were both in that for a very good number of years. And that is again a piano trio, so it's repertoire that I became well familiar with throughout my performing life.
0: What did you call yourselves?
1: We were the Vienna Trio of the CSIM, if I remember the full name correctly. This was a group that was formed as part of the Christchurch School of Instrumental Music's Chamber Music Program, which was a fabulous... I mean, the Christchurch School of Music still exists, but back in the day, we had something like seven orchestras, from Orchestra 7 right up to the Youth Orchestra, and a jazz band that I played in when I was in about the fifth and sixth form, I think, wind bands, chamber music. So I got into the chamber music program there when I was about 14, I think, because I also played the flute, but there were too many flute players, so I couldn't join the orchestra. So,
0: too many flute players.
1: So we were the...
0: It's always,
1: yes.
0: There's always too many flute players.
1: Well, it's such a lovely instrument to learn as a young musician, and I was quite crestfallen, I think, that I couldn't join the orchestra. So they suggested, well, why don't you try chamber music? And that was a real discovery for me, actually playing music with other young musicians, and that's become my life now.
0: How much of a difference did winning the competition in 1984 make to your life as a musician?
1: I think one of the great outcomes at that point was we got to spend a summer at the Cambridge Music Summer School. I'm not sure the official title, and I don't know how long it went on, but it was probably about a 7-day, 10-day music camp with musicians from all around the country. And for me, that was the first time I actually met and played for Michael Houston. He was the piano coach at the time. And we would get together and, you know, our trio played in some concerts and we got to work on other repertoire. But one thing that Michael did with David Harper, who was the voice coach, was he paired up all the piano students with the voice students. And we had a lovely afternoon, like a Liederabend of Schubert and Schumann music. And the voice coach, David, had hinted to me at that point, or had basically said, oh, I think, you know, you show some talent for accompanying. Maybe that's something you'd consider doing more of. Well, of course, I was about 16 years old and I had my ambition set on being a solo pianist, one who would, you know, who I had obviously started playing chamber music at that time, but I thought, oh, gosh, okay. And he actually, he proved to be absolutely right. You know, I went through my undergrad degree as a doing all my solo repertoire, but also accompanying a lot of my classmates. And it was just, it was a natural thing for me to be doing, and that's how my life has ended up.
0: Why do you think chamber music has worked for you as a musician?
1: I think for me it's really the kind of the shared experience of music and piecing together a big jigsaw puzzle in a way. You know, we've all got our own musical ideas as musicians, and so when you get together in a group where each of you has an individual part and you have to bring those voices together as one cohesive form, then it's, for me, it's really the sum is greater than the individual parts. It's just, you know, we're all kind of working together. And I know it's, chamber music isn't for everybody, in that, you know, some people really do prefer kind of a more solitary existence. I'm speaking mostly for pianists, of course, although you get a lot of string players, woodwinds, brass players, who for them the pinnacle is playing in a great orchestra. But for me, this ability to make music with my friends and just share ideas is really why it's so important. And I think the fact that this competition has been going for so long and we just see so many wonderful young musicians come through it and they go on to enjoy really diverse musical careers. So it's just, you know, there's so much more to it than music, to be fair. It's all about communication and problem solving and, you know, coming to terms with different musical personalities and just people personalities. You know, how do you resolve disagreements? How do you walk out on stage with a shared vision? You know, these are all things that you learn.
0: My guest today is Sarah Watkins, pianist and one of the adjudicators for this year's NZCT Chamber Music Contest final. Are you the only judge? Sounds like from that description that you're not.
1: No, I'm joined this year by Melanie Lanson, who's a principal flute in the Auckland Philharmonia, and Matthias Balzat, who is the cellist in NZ Trio. So we've got a nice mixed panel of experiences and instruments, which is, I think, really important in a competition like this, because we have 8 groups in the finals and they're all very mixed ensemble, so to have that kind of collective knowledge is really important.
0: Yeah, well, just a cursory glance at the finalists, and you've got a saxophone quartet, you've got members of Whangarei Boys High School playing music by Chick Corea, and that's just the start. So how do you find a level field when you've got such a variety of performers?
1: Well, it's going to be a challenge. The diversity is part of the challenge, but I think, you know, we're ultimately looking for, you know, an outstanding performance on the night that, you know, really shows great musicianship amongst all the players with, you know, an artistic vision that is cohesive, that, you know, the music's of a professional level. That's the thing that blows my mind when I attend these evenings, is that the difficulty of the repertoire that these young musicians are performing to an incredible level is just astonishing. You know, there's nothing easy in the mix here. So it's all about appropriate style, you know, level of engagement within the group, and also how that communicates out to the audience into a really fully engaging performance. So it's going to be an exciting night.
0: How has the standard changed compared to when you were the winners in 1984 with the Vienna Trio?
1: I think it's just the level of skill in, you know, just the actual ability to play instruments to a really high level. I think that's a testament to the wonderful teachers that we have up and down the country. And so these young musicians aren't satisfied to play, you know, so-called easy repertoire. They want to bring together the repertoire that they might have heard in live performances through the likes of Chamber Music New Zealand and NZ Trio and New Zealand String Quartet. You know, we've got so much music available online now, and that's where you get all these wonderfully interesting combinations of groups. But I think, yeah, that just the technical ability is astonishing. And chamber music is just a part of what these young players do now, whether it's through their schools supporting it, or they might just have friends within school that they just really want to play as a group, and they line up a coach and they get on with it. So it's a very kind of proactive culture and age that we live in. So these young people just go out and get it.
0: Sarah, I'm interested because you talked about being a student, being a teenager in Christchurch, and being part of the Christchurch School of Music. And how rich that was. What you said, 7 orchestras, there was a jazz band. Is that seen as rich now in Christchurch as it was when you were young?
1: I think Christchurch is really seeing a resurgence post-earthquake, and I think the Christchurch School of Music still exists. I haven't had anything to do with them probably, you know, since a long time. So I'm not quite sure exactly the extent of their program now, but we still see some fantastic chamber music groups coming through at the regional and the district and the national level. So I would say yes, it is definitely alive and well. And again, the quality of the teaching and coaching.
0: You went to Juilliard, didn't you?
1: I did.
0: And
1: yes,
0: at a time maybe when there weren't so many New Zealanders in New York as there are now.
1: Correct. At the time there was, when I first went over there, there was one other, actually another Christchurch musician, Martin Risley, who now teaches at the New Zealand School of Music in Wellington. He was there at about the same time. A double bass player by the name of Matt Fields was also there. So there's been a few who've gone on through the years. Fabulous pianist Sylvia Jang has been there in more recent years, as has Gracie Francis, who actually did the same degree as I did, and worked with some of my teachers as well. So that's kind of a nice connection to the modern day.
0: What was living, studying, and making music in New York like for you?
1: It was amazing. The program that I went to study in was the collaborative piano program, or the accompanying program, and just the teachers that I got to work with and the other young musicians that I got to play with was quite special. Just the level was unlike anything I had experienced before. So that was just the school side of things. Then you're living in an environment which is surrounded by the New York Philharmonic and the Metropolitan Opera and the New York City Ballet, and that's just on our doorstep. So pretty incredible.
0: Did you ever get homesick?
1: I did. Absolutely.
0: How did you cope with that?
1: I guess there were quite a few phone calls to the folks back home. Trying to sort out the time difference was always a challenge. I'd inevitably get phone calls at, you know, 3 in the morning from my dad because he hadn't quite figured it out. I was able to come back during my summer holidays for, you know, a good couple of months, so that was good in the first couple of years, but then I started to attend summer festivals, so that put paid to my home visits. So, yeah, it was a challenge, but I was there for a purpose, and I think I just sort of got on with it, and made the most of those phone calls, because of course we didn't have the likes of Zoom and easy internet access when I was there. So
0: no, and the phone calls weren't necessarily that cheap either.
1: Oh, they were dreadful. When I first auditioned or was in the process of auditioning for Juilliard, I had to arrange rehearsals with my violinist and singer. So that meant waking up in the middle of the night and leaving a phone on a message on an answering machine having a quick chat with them. It was all very, very old school.
0: But what you were doing, you said you collaborative piano. And you came back and you still do a lot of that because you've been the accompanist for the Michael Hill competition for a long time. And that's another thing. I thought this also gives you an insight into competition, doesn't it? Because you're dealing with people who are going through exactly what you're judging people for in a few days from now.
1: Correct. When I was living in New York, I would accompany a lot of singers and instrumentalists in various competitions that happened in New York, and just to have that kind of empathy and awareness of what that experience is like. I mean, in something like the Michael Hill, it's I'm very involved in the actual performances, and so you feel the nervous energy of whoever you're playing with. But in the case of these young musicians this weekend, for a lot of them, this may be their first time performing in a venue which is outside of their area. That might be the first time they're coming to Christchurch. So it's all new. And the piano, if you're a pianist, will feel different. The space that you're playing in doesn't sound like anything you've experienced before. So you've got all of these things to get used to very quickly. And just to kind of bring it all together and then deliver the best performance you can on the evening. It's a fantastic learning experience for any performer, whether it's a competition or not. Just live music, connecting with an audience, and having hopefully a really enjoyable time as well.
0: The NZCT Chamber Music Competition for secondary students has been going, as you said, it's got an extraordinary history. I wonder, because we've kind of focused on I asked you before what it meant for you when you were a teenager, but I'm wondering what it means for the overall chamber music scene in this country.
1: I have to think it bodes extremely well just for the extra layer of experience that it offers our young musicians. I think it's pretty well understood that being a musician is not the easiest career path to choose. It's highly competitive if you're wanting to get into an orchestra or become a solo pianist or a violinist who travels the world playing concertos. But what chamber music brings, I think, is an intimate and immediate connection to an audience because you're in generally smaller venues. It's more portable. You can perform in lovely houses, small halls. Ideally, you're on a nice piano if you play a piano, but you make do. And I think it's just getting out there and connecting. And it's real kind of grassroots stuff in a way, but I think it opens young musicians' eyes to the experience of that kind of connection. And I think it does bode well that there's so much interest and enthusiasm for this competition, just as as a performing opportunity and connecting. And these are lifelong friendships that are being created. I just use myself as an example with Justine Cormack. We're still playing concerts together, and we've been doing that since, what did you say, 1984? So,
0: that's right. I said 1984.
1: There's a lot of music has passed under my fingers.
0: Sarah, it's been lovely talking with you.
1: Thank you. Lovely chatting with you.
0: Pianist Sarah Watkins, one of the judges in the final of this year's New Zealand Community Trust NZCT Chamber Music Competition for secondary school students. And this is some of the music that she, as a member of the Vienna Trio with, as she said, Justine and Robin Cormack, played in 1984. It is the first movement of the Piano Trio by Schubert, the one in E flat.

the Floriston Trio, performing the first movement of the Piano Trio No. 2, the one he wrote in the key of E-flat, by Franz Schubert. The same piece that my guest today, Sarah Watkins, performed with Justine Cormack. Sarah was on piano, Justine on violin, and Justine's sister Robin on cello in 1984 when they won the Chamber Music Contest of that year. And Sarah's judging the NZCT, the New Zealand Community Trust Chamber Music Competition for this year, 2026. She was my guest today. And I really recommend, if you can, get along to the final, which is at the Piano in Christchurch from 6:30 or 6 o'clock. Let's say 6 o'clock in Christchurch, then you won't be late. At the Piano in the City this Saturday night, the 1st of August. If you want to see and hear the future of New Zealand chamber music, get down. You won't be disappointed. And if you can't make it, RNZ Concept will broadcast the final on Music Live on Tuesday the 11th of August from 7 in the evening. 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I'm Brian Crump. The time is now 16 minutes to the news at 5 with Karen McCarthy. We start our journey to that with this Spanish Serenade.

Kiri Park and the Spanish Serenade by Joaquin Malats. Ron Goodwin, who came out to New Zealand, he's a popular light classical composer. You probably remember, or maybe remember him doing summer pots with the New Zealand Symphony Orchestra for quite a few years. They often televised those concerts back in the 70s and 80s. And maybe he got a chance when he was in New Zealand one time to visit the place that inspired this next piece. And I'm not going to tell you the title, but I'm going to give you some clues as to where it is. They're rainfall clues. It can get rainfall of up to in just 1 month. Ooh, 25 inches. Average number of rain days per month is never less than 13. Relative humidity high, maximum temperature 29 degrees, set in February. What place might this be? And does this particular piece of music played by the New Zealand Symphony Orchestra from Ron Goodwin's New Zealand Suite give you the answer?

with an average annual rainfall of over 6 metres, with normal highs in the summertime between 13 and 20 degrees Celsius. But the record is 29.4, set on a February day in 2023. It is the wettest inhabited area of New Zealand, as in there's a town there. The town is called Milford Sound, and that was the movement from the New Zealand Suite you just heard by Ron Goodwin, performed by the New Zealand Symphony Orchestra, conducted by the composer. 5 minutes to 5, taking us to the news. I've got a lovely choral piece for you now. It's by Georges Benchois, Vers un amour virginum. It's performed by Les Murs de Musique, directed by Baptiste Romain.

0: That's a piece by the 15th century Franco-Flemish composer Gilles Binchois, Veneramur Virginum. Let's venerate the Virgin Mary, sung by Lenoir de Musique, and Les Mourants de Musique was conducted by Baptiste Romain. Coming up after five, at about 5:30 actually, it's our moment of calm. It comes with a field recording made by me. Actually, it was a recording I made indoors, but I think it's quite a good one for the season. And as always, Robin Jackery has found a beautiful piece of music to go with it. But right now, in RNZ Concert, the time is 5:00.
1: RNZ News. Kia ora, good afternoon. I'm Karen McCarthy. The government has chosen not to ban the public sale of fireworks, despite a recommendation from Parliament's Petitions Committee, after it considered three petitions with nearly 100,000 signatures between them. The government says a ban would address risks to people, animals and property, but would also take away a long-standing and widely used lawful activity. Immigration New Zealand will undergo an independent financial audit after it was revealed that a failed technology upgrade wasted $36 million, $6 million more than originally thought. Immigration Minister Erica Stanford last month accused her officials of deliberately withholding information and using creative accounting to avoid scrutiny. She says the additional $6 million in associated project costs raises significant questions about the ministry's financial control. The Defence Minister says New Zealand plans to buy long-range one-way strike drones to help local manufacturers and bolster defence capability. The drones are human-operated and deliver an explosive to a target without returning to their launch point. Chris Penk says the government also plans to begin research on unarmed, long-range and crewless aircraft for maritime surveillance. A 41-year-old man has appeared in court, charged with murdering two people and attempting to kill a third on Auckland's North Shore last night. Police say the accused knew the victims. Japan's Prime Minister Sanae Takeuchi says at least 13 people were killed in the 7.1 magnitude earthquake that struck in the country's southwest yesterday. Three of the deaths were at a collapsed shopping mall in Kumamoto, and many people there remain trapped. Hawke's Bay vegetable growers say they are abandoning plans to save the McCain frozen vegetable factory in Hastings because the company's processing equipment has been sold. Local mayors and growers are still working with the government to see if there is a future for vegetable processing in the region. That's the news.
2: 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And we're sharing our picks of the Proms, the world's greatest classical music festival. 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It stars New Zealand tenor Thomas Atkins. 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
0: And now the short forecast from Met Service, taking us through to, no, not yet, Edvard, not yet, not yet. We'll come back to you in a moment. The short forecast from Met Service taking us through to the end of tomorrow. Tomorrow being Thursday. The situation, once I've got control of it again, there is a high-pressure system still holding on to the North Island, but it's losing its grip as a low, quite a strong low, pushes across from the South Tasman Sea, and it's flowing sending a very strong northerly and northwesterly airflow across the South Island, which means, first for Northland, Coromandel Peninsula and the Bay of Plenty. Fine at first, but then cloudy periods of isolated showers developing tonight. Auckland down to Wellington, also the central high country, mostly fine. Cloudy periods and isolated showers from tomorrow afternoon, turning to rain about Taranaki, Horowhenua, Kapiti Coast and Wellington late tomorrow evening. Gisborne to Wairarapa, as it's a westerly airflow, you know what that means for you generally, fine. Nelson and Marlborough, fine today. Cloud increases tomorrow with showers about Nelson and the Sounds turning to rain by tomorrow night. Buller and Grey, showers becoming heavy and possibly thundery from late tomorrow afternoon. Westland and Fiordland, showers turning to rain tomorrow morning, possibly heavy and thundery as that westerly takes hold over you. Canterbury, Otago and Southland, you're on the other side of the Alps. Not so wet for you. Cloudy periods, isolated showers develop about Stewart Island later today. They could be developing already. Then about inland Southland and Otago tomorrow morning and the Chatham Islands. Cloudy periods with a chance of a shower tomorrow. 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It's funded through New Zealand On Air. And I'm Brian Crump with you until 7 this evening. Going to see if I can get, because you might have heard some music playing then, music which I didn't want to start playing just then because I wanted to save it until I had a chance to introduce it. It is a piece of music which involves some Russians playing some music by a Scandinavian rather well. I think I might have it in my grasp to play it to you. Let's see if I can do that. We've got to just get that into the right place. Yes, here we are. Are you ready? I think I'm ready. Here are the Moscow soloists playing the fifth movement of Grieg's Holberg Suite.

That was the Moscow Soloists, directed by Yuri Bashmet, and the fifth movement, the Rigaudon, from the Holberg Suite, which Edvard Grieg originally wrote for piano, but it just sounds perfect on the strings, doesn't it? It kicked off the second half of Toru Kitafitu. 3-7 after a slightly wobbly start from yours truly, me, Brian Crump, where Grieg and the weather clashed a little bit. Of course, one day maybe I will use music to accompany the weather forecast, but then again, maybe not. Not deliberately, anyway. Now, Holberg, Ludwig Holberg, was the man who inspired the Holberg Suite. He was a Danish/Norwegian thinker, writer, playwright, philosopher, historian. And Grieg wrote the piece, the five movements of the Holberg Suite. He gave them Baroque titles in honor of the time when Holberg lived, which was from 1684 to 1754. And here's a piece of music by Telemann from pretty much that time.

The Berlin Baroque Soloists, directed by Rainer Kussmaul, and the Overture in C Minor by Georg Philipp Telemann. 17 minutes past five on RNZ Concert. You might be getting a little bit peckish, and maybe this isn't going to help, but I have for you now a piece by Maxime Goulet, who is a French-Canadian composer. He originally wrote this suite, from which we will take a movement for a chocolate tasting event. Four movements, four kinds of chocolate. Now, I've already done this with you a little bit before the news at five, when I played a movement from the New Zealand suite by Ron Goodwin and challenged you based on the music, and I gave you a few metrological clues to tell me what part of New Zealand the piece was about, and a few of you did work it out, Milford Sound. I'm going to give you no further clues apart from the music now to challenge you, if you'd like to play this game, to tell me what particular kind of chocolate is this movement about. What is the taste of this music performed by the Prague Philharmonic Orchestra?

If you tasted coffee in that chocolate, you tasted right. That was the fourth movement of Symphonic Chocolates by Maxime Goulet. Coffee-infused chocolate and espresso tempo with a Brazilian flavor. By the way, in the original performance during the concert, the audience was invited to eat four small chocolates while each movement of the corresponding flavor was being played. If it had been me, I would have eaten the first four, all four, probably before the baton started moving with the conductor. And I'll spoil my dinner, which from the sounds of it, you're not into spoiling your dinner because nobody played that game in terms of nobody came up with an answer to what particular kind of chocolate that music might sound like based on how it sounded. This next number, well, it's a bit more of a meat and two veg number, I reckon, although I say that in the nicest possible way.

A finale from Beethoven's First Symphony, played by the Berlin Philharmonic Orchestra, conducted by Claudio Abbado, which sounds, as one listener wrote, like bread and butter pudding. Now, I know it's dinner time for a few of you, so if that was a bit rambunctious, I don't want you getting indigestion. This next number is maybe a little bit of an easier nature, and it will be followed by a moment of calm. This is a movement from the Spanish Dancers, Opus 37, Book 4 by Enrique Granados, and it's performed on the piano as he originally wrote it by Alicia de la Roca.

hear a match strike, you'll hear the kindling begin to crackle, and then you'll hear the fire begin to roar, and then you hear me closing the door, and the sound of the wood burner, the metal, it begins to creak. You know, it makes those noises which tells you it's warming up because the metal's expanding. And as always, Robin Jackery has found a beautiful piece of music to go with this, a choral piece. I think it's choral, but it's by the Latvian composer Rihard Stubra. I do hope that this moment of calm makes you feeling a bit warmer on the inside.

Music by the Latvian composer Rihard Stubra. From Corinthians, Oculos non vidit, English translation, the eye hath not seen, nor the ear heard, neither have entered into the heart of men the things which God hath prepared for those that love him. And it was sung by Meridium. And before that, you heard the sound of me lighting the fire and the wood stove at the batch the other day. And yes, there was a bit of magpie action calling from just outside the house. And together they constituted tonight's moment of calm, this week's sonic moment of calm. And as always, I put a longer version of the audio from today's moment of calm up on the website so you can listen back and feel warm inside in your own time. Just go to rnz.co.nz/concert/program/3-7. Should be there by now.

The Arati Ensemble playing the Symphony No. 3 in C, short and sweet and in a major key, by William Boyce. 5:45 on RNZ Concert, Toro Kitafitu, 3-7 with me, Brian Crump. Trombones, normally associated with loud music, they are one of the loudest instrument in the symphony orchestra, outside of the percussion. Maybe a gong or a pair of cymbals could make more noise. Maybe a timp really hit very hard, but trombones, in terms of the amount of sound one person can produce, pretty efficient. But they can also be delicate. And here's proof. Bonanza, the New Zealand Trombone Quartet, playing an arrangement of music by Debussy, The Girl with the Flaxen Hair.

Bonanza, New Zealand's very own trombone quartet with their version of La Fille aux Cheveux Dylan. The Girl with the Flaxen Hair, one of the preludes, piano preludes by Claude Debussy. Pene Party is a Samoa New Zealand tenor with an international career based in Paris these days, but I know for a fact he's not far from where I'm standing right now, because he's taking part in Wellington Opera's production of Massenet's Manon, singing opposite his real-life wife, Amina Idris. And here is Pene recorded earlier, singing a Neapolitan number with Il Pomodoro.

It's a popular Neapolitan number by Enrico Canio, or Sedato Innamorato. And I didn't check the old Dr. Google English Translate, so I can't tell you what that means. But I can tell you it was sung by Pene Pate with Il Pomo d'Oro. And Pene Pate is singing in Wellington. The season begins on Saturday night. I think there are five shows. I think it's it was all sold out. Then they released some more seats. So maybe it's still worth checking by going to Wellington Opera. Just put that into your Google search engine. This is if you can make it to Wellington in the next few days to hear Pene and his partner, real life partner, Amina Edris, sing Massenet's Manon with the Wellington Opera Company. Looking closer ahead, as in the next few hours, Music Live from 7 is a concert first recorded. Well, that's not quite the way to say it. It was recorded at Santa Fe. It's one of the Santa Fe Chamber Music Festival concerts featuring the UNESCO Octet. And to sort of warm your appetite, maybe, or whet it, for music by George Enescu and his quartet, here is George Enescu's Serenade Lontana.

Trio Brancusi and music by George Ionescu. Much more lyrical, I normally associate his music with rhythm, rhythmic vitality, but that was a beautiful lyrical number, Serenade Lointaine, which I think means distant serenade. And you can hear the octet named after George Ionescu in Music Alive tonight from 7. It's a Santa Fe Chamber Music Festival gig, and it features the UNESCO Octet, playing music, among others, by Ravel. Oh, no, not that's not Ravel, by J.S. Bach, I think it's mainly, and also George Ionescu himself. His Octet in C is what you'll be hearing. It's a traditional number called Odessa Bulga. Whose tradition, I don't know. I'll get back to you.

Klezmer music from Odessa in the Crimea. Odessa Bulga. Odessa Bulga being, well, Odessa the place. The Bulga is the dance. It's a Jewish circle dance, quite a rigorous one by the sounds of things. Performance on the cymbalum by Yenu Litesh, Liz Tesh to be precise, and Daniel Hope on violin and friends. And just clarifying what's coming up in Music Alive, because I rather botched that, it's from the Santa Fe Chamber Music Festival of, I think, last year, 2025, or maybe earlier this year, the latest one recorded anyway. And it doesn't feature the George Ionescu Octet, as in it's not an ensemble of that name. They're playing music by George Ionescu, which happens to be his octet. Also on the program, the Violin Concerto in A Minor by J.S. Bach. That's chamber music from Santa Fe, Music Alive tonight from 7. Hope that clears things up here on RNZ Concert. Very soon, our second feature work is by Keith Statham. We often play single movements of works of his, but today it's the whole of his suite for flute and string quartet. Aliana Liss plays the flute with the Poetis Quartet. That's after this movement from a symphony by Schubert.

written by Schubert when he was just 16, the third movement of his Symphony No. 1, played by the Chamber Orchestra of Europe, conducted by Claudio Abbado. Bruce, thanks for your text. Glad you enjoyed the Odessa Bulga, with, you know, Liz Tesh playing the cymbalin and Daniel Hope playing the violin and a few of their mates. This is our second feature work. It's by Keith Statham. Started his life in England, moved to Hong Kong, ended up living in New Zealand. And he wrote this in 2007, his suite for flute and string quartet. It's in four movements, according to the Sounds website, which is a really good website to go to if you want any more information about New Zealand classical composers. Just put sounds.org.nz into your search engine, and there you are. And it tells me the four movements that are an adagio introduction, and an allegro moderato. The second movement's an andante. Then we have a waltz, and then an allegro moderato finale. It's played by the Puerta String Quartet with Aliana Liss joining on the flute.

Ariana Lis, flute, and the Poeta String Quartet, and the Suite for Flute and Quartet by Keith Statham. Our second feature work today on RNZ Concert, Doru Ki Te Whitu. And we're into my final half hour with you this evening now. Bruce, if you're still listening, I mentioned earlier how much you enjoy klezmer music and that klezmer number we played, Odessa Bulga, before. Well, if you've stuck around, you're going to love this one. It's by the Romanian composer Grigoraș Dinicu. It's performed by Robi Lakatos on the violin with his Lakatos ensemble. It's called Laluet, which means lark. But this ain't no lark ascending. This lark is as high as a kite.

Great music to do the dishes to. If you want to do them in a hurry, might leave a bit of a mess. That was L'Alouette by Grigoris Dinicu. Romanian composer, means the lark. It was played by Roby Lakotos on the violin with his own Lakotos ensemble. Listening to that second time round reminded me of what I saw this morning. I heard the ki of a carrera, or falcon. And I saw not one, not two, possibly three carrera, falcon, dive bombing what appeared to be a rather hapless and very harassed seagull. They do not like seagulls because seagulls rob their nests. So they were doing their best to get the seagull to clear off. You could say they were frog marching the seagull in an aerial kind of way. Which is my segue to this next piece by Francis Poulenc, Two Marches and an Intermezzo, performed by the French National Orchestra.

Neoclassical with a French twist. Two Marches and an Intermezzo by Francis Poulenc, performed by the French National Orchestra. Natalio Lameco and Yuri Zhislin now, violin and viola, with the duo concertante in F, the second movement by Antonio Bruni.

Natalia Lomacco, violin, Yuri Zhizlin, viola, and duo concertante in F, the second movement by Antonio Bruni. Yesterday, I finished the program with Simple Gifts, a wonderful folk song, Quaker folk song that Aaron Copland took and used as the finale for his great ballet score, Appalachian Spring. Today, I'm going to finish with another piece called Simple Truths. It's by Christopher Sainsbury, and Ken Murray will play it on the guitar. Taking us to that, the solo brilliance of Andreas Ottensamer and the brilliant orchestral work of the Berlin Philharmonic conducted by Maurice Janssens, and the third and final movement of Weber's Clarinet Concerto No. 1 in F minor.

Andreas Ottensama, clarinet, and the Berlin Philharmonic, conducted by Marius Janssens, and the third and final movement of the first clarinet concerto by Carl Maria von Weber. 6:55, the final piece I have for you is a simple number. It's just played on the guitar by Ken Murray. It's a beautiful number by Christopher Sainsbury. It's called Simple Truths.

0: Ken Murray playing Simple Truths for the guitar by the Australian Christopher Sainsbury. And that's it for 3 to 7, produced by Robin Jackery for RNZ Concert, presented by me, Brian Crump. David Morris will follow this little message, and then it's Music Alive, and I'll be back with you after 3 tomorrow afternoon. Until then, kia pai te pō. Have a lovely night. Mā te wā. Bye for now.
1: 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And we're starting with the famous first night of the Proms. 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
2: Kia ora, hello, David Morris with you through until midnight. As per usual, we will start evenings with early music up late at 9 o'clock. 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
3: The Ionescu Octet has so much happening, and the intensity of the piece is constant. I'm not really sure there's a way to prepare for that. You just kind of jump in to the deep end and you just have to sink or swim. It really takes eight people being fully committed to that experience and to the immediacy of it, and to the possibility of things happening, and you just go for it. And I think we kind of did that. It's a live performance. That's how it goes.
4: That's violinist Chad Hoops talking about George Ionescu's monumental Octet for Strings. The Romanian composer wrote it in 1900 when he was just 19, and what he achieved is an intimate symphony for eight virtuoso players. We'll soon hear Chad Hoops in a stunning performance of the Octet in this musical hour from the Santa Fe Chamber Music Festival. I'm Kerry Frumkin, and I'm very glad to have you along for a program that begins with a piece we don't often find in a chamber music setting. Most summer Saturdays at 5, the Santa Fe Chamber Music Festival presents concerts of Baroque music. At the nearby Santa Fe Opera, performances usually start closer to 8, and that allows the festival to occasionally invite members of the opera orchestra to participate in works for larger forces. Works such as Bach's Violin Concerto in A Minor.
5: It's really Bach at his finest in a lot of ways.
4: Violinist Joe Link is a founding member of the acclaimed Dover Quartet, and since 2025, he's also the concertmaster of the Cleveland Orchestra.
5: Man, it's really a great piece, and it's really difficult stylistically to give it, unless you go into a super romantic interpretation of Baroque music. If you're trying to keep that to a minimum, you have to use other things to make it expressive. As 21st century violinists and musicians, we use a lot of other tools. And it can be, vibrato, obviously, we talk about its relationship in performance practice and period performance. Bow pressure, bow speed, richness of sound, harmonic appreciation, how you move through progressions. It's very, very different in what you stress. Oftentimes in Baroque music, people like to stress dissonances and different kind of in a classical phrasing structure. So it's been fun. It's been really fun to also play with the wonderful guys that they brought in from the opera. And it's very easy to come and play a staple that everybody knows. Everyone can sit down and lay it down. It sounds pretty good. But to actually be seeking, trying to do something special and unique with it is really nice. And they've been wonderful. So, yeah, really enjoying this opportunity and relishing in it.
6: One of the wonderful things about Bach as an artist and as a creator is that each of us can see our own image in Bach's music if we decide to take the time to explore it.
4: For this performance, the harpsichord player is Paolo Bourdignon.
6: Whether it's an instrumental piece for a coffee house like this violin concerto, those things can tell me something about myself, and they can tell me about the world that I live in, even though they were written in, in the case of this piece, the 1730 or so. His harmonic language and his contrapuntal explorations are unparalleled in their complexity and in what they can reveal about the fabric of music as a metaphor for life. His music deeply, deeply repays revisiting and revisiting and revisiting and revisiting.
4: From the Santa Fe Chamber Music Festival, here is the Violin Concerto in A Minor, BWV 1041 by Bach. It's to be played for us by violin soloist Joel Link, in collaboration with an ensemble of Santa Fe Opera Orchestra musicians and harpsichordist Paolo Bordignon.

0: The Violin Concerto in A Minor, BWV 1041 by Bach. He wrote it around 1730, and some say Bach himself was the soloist during a performance at the Café Zimmermann in Leipzig. For this Santa Fe Chamber Music Festival performance, the soloist was Joel Link, and his collaborators were members of the Santa Fe Opera Orchestra with Paolo Bordignon at the harpsichord. I'm Kerry Frumkin. This broadcast is made possible by generous underwriting from the City of Santa Fe Arts and Culture Department and by the festival supporters. You can learn more at santafechambermusic.org. We're coming to you from the Lensic Performing Arts Center in Santa Fe, New Mexico. We come now to a rarely performed octet by the Romanian violinist, conductor, and composer George Enescu. Music that's been called an intimate symphony for eight virtuoso players. By the time he wrote it, at the age of 18 or 19, Enescu had already played in Viennese orchestras conducted by Brahms, and he had studied with Massenet and Fauré in Paris, where his circle included Saint-Saëns and Ravel. It's hard not to think about Mendelssohn and his miraculous teenage octet. But beyond their youth, there is very little point in making further comparisons. What Enescu accomplishes with a contingent of two string quartets together is very different and very powerful. Mark Nykrug, the pianist and composer who is also the Santa Fe Chamber Music Festival's artistic director, says that Enescu drew inspiration from his great idol in composition, Berlioz.
1: Berlioz wrote these massive, long pieces for hundreds of people to play. And the idea that Enescu would then write an octet would make one wonder, what is he going to do with this? How does that become anything like what he idolizes? And he managed to do exactly that. He composes a monumental piece which seems at all times to be trying to break out of its own form and become something huge, like a Berlioz gigantic symphony, and yet it remains a string octet with this sonority of much more than a chamber ensemble.
0: The octet is in four movements, which Enescu presents as one continuous event. All eight parts are complex and demand great players. In this Santa Fe Chamber Music Festival performance, we have the good fortune to have as our players Chad Hoops and Ida Kavafian, Adam Burnett Hart and James Thompson, all playing the violin. Milena Parra van der Staat and Pierre Lapointe playing viola, and Eric Kim and Brooks Belts playing cello. The Octet in C Major, Opus 7, by Enescu.

0: That's the String Octet in C Major, Opus 7, by George Ionescu. The players were Chad Hoops, Ida Gavafian, Adam Burnett Hart, and James Thompson, violins, Milena Paro van der Staat and Pierre Lapointe, violas, and Eric Kim and Brooke Speltz, cellos. And that brings to a close this musical hour from the Santa Fe Chamber Music Festival. I'm Cary Frumkin. I thank you very much for your company, and I look forward to seeing all of you here soon in Santa Fe.
1: We'll take a break from the Santa Fe Chamber Music Festival series for the next few weeks, because coming up it's our coverage of the BBC Proms, starting on Friday with the first night of the Proms, and continuing with many Fridays after that, and most Wednesday evenings as well. We will have selected concerts from that iconic BBC series. Well, continuing music live with Mussorgsky, Chopin and Beethoven, beginning with Mussorgsky and Pictures at an Exhibition, and the famous Ravel orchestration of what was originally a solo piano work. Mussorgsky's friend, the architect and artist Victor Hartmann, died, and to commemorate him, Mussorgsky created a virtual paintings exhibition, in which you hear the viewer in the promenade section moving between various paintings, and ending with the Great Gate of Kiev. Here's Pictures at an Exhibition by Mussorgsky. Asher Fish conducting the New Zealand Symphony Orchestra.

Pictures at an exhibition by Mussorgsky in Ravel's orchestration. The New Zealand Symphony Orchestra, conducted by Asher Fish. Part of a concert we recorded in March 2022. You are tuned to Music Alive on RNZ Concert. Chopin next, from Piers Lane, in a concert we recorded in March last year. The Nocturnes, Opus 62.

Chopin's Nocturnes Opus 62, played by Piers Lane in a concert we recorded in March 2025. Also in 2025, we recorded the Christchurch Symphony Orchestra performing Beethoven's Ninth Symphony. Here from that concert is the second movement, the Christchurch Symphony Orchestra conducted by Benjamin Northey.

The second movement of Beethoven's Choral Symphony, the Symphony No. 9 in D minor, a 2025 performance from the Christchurch Symphony Orchestra and conductor Benjamin Northey. Well, do stay tuned. Evenings and early music up late coming soon, but a little bit of early music before then too. I don't know about where you are, but where I am, it is not particularly warm. So this seems rather appropriate. It's by Lully from his opera Isis, the choir of people trembling with cold. Le Coeur de la Marais and La Symphonie du Marais, Hugo Rang conducting.

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1: Time now for Evenings on RNZ Concert. Kia ora, I'm David Morris, and it's also time for Early Music Up Late. We're in 17th century England to begin, and music by Henry Purcell, a symphony from his semi-opera The Fairy Queen. Le Concert des Nations, directed by Geordie Savall.

An orchestral symphony from The Fairy Queen by Purcell. Le Concert des Nations, directed by Jordi Savall. All from 17th century England to 17th century France, and music by Marc-Antoine Charpentier. The Chaconne from his biblical opera, David and Jonathan. Colette Alliot-Lugache sings the part of Jonathan. Paul Eswood sings the part of David. And we'll hear a soloist ensemble and the English Bach Festival Baroque Orchestra. Michel Corbeau's the conductor.

The Chaconne from the biblical opera David et Jonatas by Marc-Antoine Charpentier. We heard soprano Colette Alliot-Lugache, countertenor Paul Eswood, soloist ensemble and the English Bach Festival Baroque Orchestra. The conductor was Michel Corboz. You are tuned to Evenings on RNZ Concert. Some Tartini for you next, the opening of the Violin Concerto in F, Dunius No. 61. Shushan Siranossian is the violinist with the Venice Baroque Orchestra.

violinist Shoshan Surinossian with Venice Baroque Orchestra, the opening of Tartini's Violin Concerto in F, Dunia 61. Evenings on RNZ Concert. Prokofiev is next. Fairies, Spring, Summer, Autumn and Winter from Act 1 of the ballet Cinderella. Andre Previn with the London Symphony Orchestra.

Excerpt from Act One of Cinderella by Prokofiev. Fairies, Spring, Summer, Autumn, Winter. A classic recording from the London Symphony Orchestra and conductor Andre Previn. Well, do stay tuned. There's lots of wonderful music coming through until midnight. A mass by Renaissance English composer Christopher Tye. The string sextet from Capriccio by Richard Strauss. Vaughan Williams' five variants of Dives and Lazarus. And a cello concerto by Carl Philipp Emanuel Bach included. Here's Michael Houston with some music by Brahms, the Intermezzi, Opus 117.

The Intermezzo Opus 117 by Johannes Brahms. The pianist was New Zealander Michael Houston. And from a New Zealand pianist to a New Zealand composer and orchestra, Larry Pruden's Night Song. This is a recording from mid-1990s, the NZSO Chamber Orchestra.

Night Song by Larry Pruden, played by the NZSO Chamber Orchestra. A little Rachmaninoff next for you on Evenings on RNZ Concert. This is Lord, Now Let Us Thou from the Vespers, Opus 37. Kovirk Roar, directed by Florian Halgart.

0: Just like a hearty breakfast, mornings on RNZ Concert is packed full of variety. 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
1: And right now you're tuned to Evenings. Kia ora, I'm David Morris. Do stay tuned. In around about 6 minutes' time, a complete Renaissance English Mass. It's by Christopher Tai. And also in the same hour, music by Richard Strauss, the string sextet that opens his opera Capriccio. But right now, Sinfonia by Franz Ignaz Beck, associated with the Mannheim court until he had to flee it because he fought a duel with a rival who pretended to be dead. He had to flee and then found out it was all a terrible hoax. Sinfonia in C, Opus 1, No. 6 by Beck, Donald Armstrong and the NZSO Chamber Orchestra.

Symphonia in C, Opus 1, No. 6 by Franz Ignaz Beck. The NZSO Chamber Orchestra, directed by Donald Armstrong. You're tuned to Evenings on RNZ Concert. A complete Renaissance Mass next by English composer Christopher Tye. He lived from about 1505 to 1573. And interestingly enough, the carol While Shepherds Watched Their Flocks by Night was adapted from a piece by Christopher Tye. Here's his Mass Euge Boni, which begins with the Gloria, in common with other English Masses of the period, not including the Kyrie. David Hill conducting the Winchester Cathedral Choir.

The Mass Euge Bone by Christopher Tai. The Winchester Cathedral Choir, conducted by David Hill. You're tuned to Evenings on RNZ Concert.

The Caprice Opus 16 by Gabriel Pierney. We heard cellist Nicholas Alstedt and pianist José Gallardo. Well, here's a piece which is perhaps a little bit too early in the night for what it's representing. Sunrise from the Grand Canyon Suite by Ferdy Grafé. We'll hear the Cincinnati Pops conducted by Eric Kunzel.

Sunrise from the Grand Canyon Suite by Ferdy Grafay, Eric Kunzel and the Cincinnati Pops. Well, next it's Lullaby by Meyerbeer from the opera L'Africaine, Sur mes genoux fils du soleil. The mezzo is Claudia Manka with the Frankfurt Opera Orchestra conducted by Antonello Manacorda.

0: Music lovers, the BBC Proms 2026 is coming to RNZ Concert this week. And we're sharing our picks of the Proms, the world's greatest classical music festival. And we're starting with the famous first night of the Proms. It stars New Zealand tenor Thomas Atkins. This Friday at 7 on RNZ Concert.
1: And also tune in on Sunday afternoon at 3 in the musical omnivore, A Vintage Portrait of Sir Henry Wood, the founder of the Proms. Kia ora, you are tuned to RNZ Concert and our programmer's evenings. And coming up before midnight, Vaughan Williams' Five Variants of Dives and Lazarus and a cello concerto by Carl Philipp Emanuel Bach. Here's some Amy Beach. This is the second movement, the slow movement, from her piano quintet in F-sharp minor, Opus 67. Pianist Garrick Olson with the Tokarczuk Quartet.

The slow movement from Amy Beecher's piano quintet in F-sharp minor. The pianist was Garrick Olson with the Tokarczuk Quartet. Vaughan Williams next, and a very profound moment in his musical life occurred when he heard the tune Dives and Lazarus, which occurs in several different versions. Vaughan Williams said that it was as if the world had opened up to him, and as if this tune had always been there, but he'd never really recognised it. Vaughan Williams collected together several different versions of Dives and Lazarus and wrote this orchestral work, Five Variants of Dives and Lazarus. We'll hear it from the Halle Orchestra and conductor Mark Elder.

Five variants of Dives and Lazarus by Vaughan Williams, Mark Elder and the Halle Orchestra. You're tuned to Evenings on RNZ Concert. Off to the movies now. Blueback, an Australian environmental film. We'll hear the movement Watercolours, composed by Nigel Westlake from the soundtrack. Westlake himself conducting the Melbourne Symphony Orchestra.

The Prelude in E Minor, Opus 28, Number 4 by Chopin, pianist Marta Argerich. Well, to the last major work before midnight tonight, and it's by Carl Philipp Emanuel Bach, that talented son of Johann Sebastian. This is the Cello Concerto in B-flat, Watkin 171. Raphael Valfish with the Scottish Ensemble, conducted by Jonathan Morton.

Cello Concerto in B-flat, Watkin No. 171 by Carl Philipp Emanuel Bach. Jonathan Morton conducted the Scottish Ensemble, and the cellist was Raphael Valfish. You're tuned to Evenings on RNZ Concert. A little Schubert for you next. Mille Cherubini in Coro, a choir of 1,000 cherubs. Angela Gheorghiu with the Romanian National Chamber Choir, and Jon Marin conducting.

Schubert's Mille Cherubini in Coro, Angela Gheorghiu with the Romanian National Chamber Choir, Ion Marin conducting. Well, that is it from me for this evening. David Morris signing off, and naturally wishing you a very good night. Music Through the Night is next, through until 6 o'clock, and we'll begin it tonight with John Jenkins, an early English composer. This is his Pavane No. 2, performed by Hesperian 21.

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0: RNZ News, kia ora, I'm Nicola Wright. The Education Review Office says most schools are using AI, but they need clearer guidance on the technology. In a report out this morning, the office says most principals, teachers and students use generative artificial intelligence, and they say it's making their work easier. But more than half of teachers say the technology has a negative effect on their pupils' critical thinking. The report says 38% of secondary students admitted to using AI for schoolwork in ways they shouldn't, but just 19% said they had used it for an assessment. Even fewer, just 5%, said they had been caught. The epidemiologist Michael Baker is urging MPs to keep politics out of preparation for future pandemics. The government has at least partially accepted all 63 of the recommendations from the Royal Commission of Inquiry into the COVID-19 response. Professor Baker says the measures to implement the recommendations need cross-party support. Pensioner households are under pressure, dealing with the highest annual cost of living increase of any household type. Data from Stats NZ shows they have faced price increases of 4.5% over a year, compared to 3.7% for beneficiaries and 3.2% for all households. The construction contract to redevelop Scott Base has been signed. A previous plan to rebuild New Zealand's Antarctic Research Centre was abandoned when it was found out it could not be done within its $498 million budget. The Wellington-headquartered construction firm LT McGuinness has signed on to build the new base. Antarctica New Zealand says the parties have come up with a more affordable plan, which includes refurbishing one part of the base rather than replacing it. That's the news.
1: This week's opera is an Auckland Arts Festival performance of Bluebeard's Castle by Bartók. It's reimagined as a touching domestic drama exploring love and memory in later life. It's sung in English by international opera stars Susan Bullock and Lester Lynch, with the Auckland Philharmonia conducted by Brad Cohen. Bluebeard's Castle, Saturday night from 7 on RNZ Concert.
0: The forecast from Met Service to midnight. Northland to Manawatu, including Bay of Plenty and the Central High Country. Cloudy spells and isolated showers with fog in sheltered places this morning. Rain for Taranaki late this evening. Gisborne to Wairarapa, mainly fine. High cloud in Wairarapa this evening. Horowhenua to Wellington, also Nelson and Marlborough, partly cloudy, with isolated showers turning to rain this evening, and they may be heavy. Bulleter Fiordland, showers turning to rain, heavy at times, with the chance of squally thunderstorms. Canterbury, Otago and Southland, cloud at times. Isolated showers for Stewart Island, spreading to inland parts of Southland and Otago for a while today. Chatham Islands, some cloud and the chance of an afternoon shower. In the main centres, Auckland is mainly fine. Could get a shower from midday, northerlies 16 degrees. Tauranga, a few showers, mainly this morning. Northwesterlies from afternoon, 16. Hamilton has a fine morning, apart from early frost or fog. Could get a shower from afternoon, northerlies 15. Wellington, the odd shower, rain from late evening, may be heavy. Strong northerlies gusting 100 kilometres per hour in exposed places this evening, 13. Christchurch, a fine morning, then cloudy. Northeasterlies gusty from afternoon, 16. And Dunedin, fine with high cloud, clearing late evening. Northerly winds, 14 degrees. 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
3: Kia ora, welcome to Thursday's edition of Mornings. It's Andrew Clark with you on July the 30th. Great to be back after a wee birthday break. I've got some keyboard music for you from Handel and a Spanish serenade. It's going to be from one of those French composers who had a wee thing about popping over the Pyrenees to bring us a bit of Spanish vibe. And we'll find out who I'm talking about later on. And we know that actually Ravel, our first composer, would fit into that category, of course. Today, though, his piece is all about another Frenchman. This is the Jolly Rigaudon from Le Tombeau du Couperin.

That was the Rigaudon from Ravel's Le Tombeau du Cupid, and Claudio Abbado conducting the London Symphony Orchestra. And we'll actually have music from Cupid a wee bit later here on Mornings. Our next piece is by Handel, and I think this has got a lovely, sparkly feel to it. Still quite gentle, though, with Murray Pariah providing us with some lovely contrasts in this Chaconne by Handel.

We heard Murray Pariah bringing us Handel's Chaconne in G major. It is 16 minutes past six. Some music now from French composer Cécile Chaminade and her Spanish Serenade now, Serenade Espagnole. I actually say it's her Spanish Serenade, but this is a gorgeous arrangement from Fritz Keisler, in fact. I think it really brings out the richness of the violin in this duet.

That was Fritz Kreisler's arrangement of Cécile Chaminade's Serenade Espagnole with violinist Christian Ferras and at the piano Jean-Claude Ambrosini. I've got some music now from Mexico. This is by Manuel Ponce from his guitar concerto called Concerto of the South or Concierto del Sur. We're going to hear this third movement with some light parts for winds, then a dynamic start for the solo guitar.

Music by Manuel Ponce from his Concierto del Sur for guitar and orchestra, and Alondra de la Parra conducting. The guitarist there was Pablo Sainz Villegas with the Philharmonic Orchestra of the Americas. It is time for a track now from an album called An American Affair, and American works for flute. So we're bringing in flutist Lisa Friend. This is a piece by Florence Price. It's called Adoration.

We heard flutist Lisa Friend and Rohan da Silva at the piano there with their arrangement of Florence Price's Adoration. Well, we're going to dial up the Scottishness now. It's not just me. We've got some music inspired by the writer Sir Walter Scott. Music from Ignaz Moscheles, who loved Scott's tales of the Highlands. From his Anticipations of Scotland, this is called Lord Moira's Strathspey.

That was Lord Moira's Strathspey, probably Gnats Mochella's anticipations of Scotland, a grand fantasia. And our performers, Howard Shelley at the piano with the Tasmanian Symphony Orchestra. It is Andrew Clark here, bringing you our producer Anna's music selection on mornings this Thursday. Coming up before 7, I have a famous overture by Rossini. It does involve a barber. It's a wee clue for you there. Now it's time for the main centre's forecast. Tamaki Makaurau, Auckland. Mainly fine, the chance of a shower from midday. Northerlies developing in the morning and a top of 16. 16 also the expected high today for Tauranga Moana, with cloudy periods and a few showers around, mainly in the morning. Light winds, then northwesterlies from the afternoon. In Kirikiriroa, Hamilton, fine apart from early frost or fog. Cloud increasing through the morning with a chance of a shower from the afternoon. Northerlies developing in the morning and a high of 15. Tauranga Nuiatara, Wellington, cloudy periods and the odd shower. Rain developing late in the evening, possibly heavy. Strong northerlies will gust 100 kilometres an hour in exposed places in the evening and a high of 13. Ōtautahi, Christchurch, fine then becoming cloudy in the afternoon. Northeasterlies developing in the morning, gusty in the afternoon, a top of 16. And in Otipoti, Dunedin today, fine with high cloud, clearing late in the evening and northerlies and a high of 14. Here's a popular piece now from Gabriel Fauré, his Pavan. And this is an orchestral arrangement, a couple of minutes of gentle bliss before the build-up in the sound.

That was the Orchestre de Chambre de Lausanne, conductor Renaud Capuçon there, and the Pavane by Gabriel Fauré. 21 minutes to 7, I've got a fairly bright and jolly wee piece now for cello and piano. This is music from a South African composer called Peter Klatso. We're going to hear cellist Helene du Plessis, who's based here but originally from South Africa, joined by Malcolm Ney at the piano.

The final movement there from Peter Klotzow's Sonata for Cello and Piano, brought to us by cellist Helen de Plessis and Malcolm Ney at the piano. Time now for an opera overture, and this one's a pretty well-known one from Rossini, and we're going to join the Auckland Philharmonia with a wee early musical boost for your Thursday morning. It is The Barber of Seville.

The Auckland Philharmonia with the overture from the Barber of Seville, music from Rossini. And they're in action again tonight, in fact. They'll be joined by the young American violinist Benjamin Bilman once more. I think he was playing Mendelssohn's violin concerto with them a couple of weeks ago. Tonight he's featuring in Carl Nielsen's violin concerto orchestra, also performing Douglas Lilburn's Drysdale Overture and Mozart's Symphony No. 39. I've had a look, there are still tickets available, and if you can't make it to Auckland Town Hall for 7:30 tonight, just tune into Music Alive here on RNZ Concert, because we're broadcasting the performance, of course. It is 8 minutes to seven. Here's a wee bit of chill music now, if you want a wee bit of calm still in your life this Thursday morning, and a bit of Bach. The guitar playing Gregorian Brothers with their take on part of his keyboard concerto No. 5.

Slava and Leonard Gregorian bringing us the Arioso from Bach's Keyboard Concerto No. 5. It is Andrew Clark here with the music this Thursday morning. Coming up after 7, give me a wee flavour what's coming up. A part of a piano concerto from Beethoven, and we're going to head to a Polish wedding. Taking us up to the news and weather at 7 o'clock, we'll join New Zealand violinist Ben Baker with part of a work called Infinite Ocean, along with the Royal Philharmonic for this short, uplifting movement.

0: RNZ News, kia ora, I'm Nicola Wright. The Education Review Office says most schools are using AI, but more than half of teachers say the technology has a negative effect on their pupils' critical thinking. A report by the office out this morning says schools need a national framework on how artificial intelligence should be used. 38% of secondary students admitted to using AI for schoolwork in ways they shouldn't, but just 5% say they had been caught. The review office says most principals and teachers say AI is making their job easier. OpenAI has disclosed that a recent unprecedented cyber attack by rogue ChatGPT agents on another AI-related company was not the only one. Hugging Face was thought to be the only victim, but OpenAI now admits its bot also hacked several other unnamed, publicly available services. Pensioner households are being hit hard by the rising cost of living, dealing with the highest cost increase of any household type. Electricity and rates have been key drivers of the increase. Stats NZ data shows a 4.5% rise in costs for pensioners over a year, compared with 3.7% for beneficiaries and 3.2% for all households. 40% of retired households have just New Zealand Super for income. Explosions have hit a natural gas loading port on the Mediterranean Sea in Egypt in a potential spread of the Middle East war. A British maritime security company says a US-owned floating storage tanker at the port has been hit by a drone, causing a fire that spread to another vessel. Earlier, the United States and Saudi Arabia struck Iran-backed paramilitary groups in Iraq, and the US President Donald Trump vowed to give Iran a severe beating for firing on US troops days after he halted airstrikes. Watercare plans to spend $15 billion on Auckland's water and wastewater infrastructure after what it says has been decades of underinvestment. $4 billion will be spent on new projects and the rest will go to existing projects and ongoing upgrades. That's the news.
1: Tonight, we're live from the Auckland Town Hall for a concert from the Auckland Philharmonia starring sensational American violinist Benjamin Beilman. He'll play Carl Nielsen's dazzling violin concerto between works by New Zealand composer Douglas Lilburn and Mozart. Auckland Philharmonia and Benjamin Beilman, live tonight from 7:30 on RNZ Concert.
0: The forecast from Met Service to midnight. Northland to Manawatu, including Bay of Plenty and the Central High Country. Cloudy spells and isolated showers with fog in sheltered places this morning. Rain for Taranaki late this evening. Gisborne to Wairarapa, mainly fine. High cloud in Wairarapa this evening. Horowhenua to Wellington, also Nelson and Marlborough, partly cloudy, with isolated showers turning to rain this evening, and they may be heavy. Buller to Fiordland, showers turning to rain, heavy at times with the chance of squally thunderstorms. Canterbury, Otago and Southland, cloud at times. Isolated showers for Stewart Island, spreading to inland parts of Southland and Otago for a while today. Chatham Islands, some cloud and the chance of an afternoon shower. In the main centres, Auckland is mainly fine. Could get a shower from midday, northerlies 16 degrees. Tauranga, a few showers, mainly this morning, northwesterlies from afternoon, 16. Hamilton has a fine morning, apart from early frost or fog. Could get a shower from afternoon, northerlies 15. Wellington, the odd shower, rain from late evening, maybe heavy. Strong northerlies gusting 100 kilometres per hour in exposed places this evening, 13. Christchurch, a fine morning, then cloudy. Northeasterlies gusty from afternoon, 16. And Dunedin, fine with high cloud, clearing late evening. Northerly winds, 14 degrees. This is RNZ Concert, funded through New Zealand On Air.
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We heard the Mysterious Barricades, or Les Barricades Mystérieuses by François Couperin there, with Jean Rondeau playing the harpsichord and arch lute played by Thomas Dunford. And it's Andrew Clark here, back for another hour of variety in musical form here on Mornings. And great to be back after a wee mini birthday break. It was time to take in some great music from across the ditch, actually, at the Australian Chamber Music Festival. Anyway, back to the music coming up now. I've got a wee waltz, which will see the double bass stand out from the crowd. And there's also some great film music from Ennio Morricone. First two, music from Beethoven and from his Concerto No. 2 for piano, in fact. The soloist is Vladimir Ashkenazy, actually, who's joined by the Vienna Philharmonic to bring us the pace and bright finale.

That was the finale from Beethoven's Piano Concerto No. 2 in B-flat major, and Zubin Mehta conducting Vladimir Ashkenazy at the piano with the mighty Vienna Philharmonic. It's 7:15. I look, in a few minutes' time, there'll be music from the Czech legend Dvořák. I'm saying legend because we're going to hear part of his work called Legends. Now, for a song, and this is called The Fisherman. It's part of a project from a few years back to record art songs from here. This one is by Arthur Fieldhouse, and we're going to hear baritone Robert Tucker.

We heard the fisherman Robert Tucker singing that. Music from Arthur Fieldhouse and his Songs to Sing to Children, accompanied by David Barnard at the piano. Now look, in 1881, Dvorak wrote a set of 10 pieces and popped them all together into a work, a collection called Legends. This is number 3 in this series, and there are lots of variety, some pace and some grace. Our performers would be total experts in Dvorak's works, the Czech Philharmonic.

That was part three of Dvorak's Legends, and that we heard the Czech Philharmonic Orchestra conducted by Tomasz Netopil. In a few minutes' time, we're off to a Polish wedding, but bring you some incredible elegance in this next piece from an instrument that doesn't often get its spot in the limelight. This is the double bass, featuring in this a miniature waltz, in fact, or a valse miniature, music by Serge Koussevitzky.

Very elegant there. Music by Serge Koussevitsky, Valse Miniature No. 2. And play the double bass, Daniel Marillier, with the soloist from the Orchestre d'Auvergne. All right, we're off to a Polish wedding now. And our composer was from Poland, so I assume he'd been to a few weddings in his day. This is music from Karol Kurpinski, and this is the Mazurka.

The Polish Wedding, brought to us by the Richard Bonning, who conducted the London Symphony Orchestra there. Music by Karol Korpinski. Time now for music from the Italian film composing legend Ennio Morricone. Now, we're going to hear the voice of Jonas Kaufmann singing Se or If. And this is from the film Cinema Paradiso.

That was Jonas Kaufman singing Say or If from Cinema Paradiso, and that music from Ennio Morricone, and Jonas joined by the Czech National Symphony Orchestra. And actually, there's a documentary about Ennio's career in terms of writing music for film at the Italian Film Festival, which is underway now in various parts of the country before heading to other parts in the next few weeks. You can get all the details at the Italian Film Festival website. It's Andrew Clark here with Mornings this Thursday. Stand by for ballet music from Tchaikovsky very soon. But time now for the main centre's forecast. Today, Tamaki Makaurau, Auckland, mainly fine. The chance of a shower for midday, though. Northerlies developing in the morning and a top of 16. 16 also the predicted high today for Tauranga, Moana, with cloudy periods and a few showers mainly in the morning. Light winds, then northwesterlies from the afternoon. In Kirikiriroa, Hamilton today, fine apart from early frost or fog. Then cloud increasing through the morning with a chance of a shower from the afternoon. Northerlies developing in the morning. A high of 15. Te Whanganui, Otara, Wellington, cloudy periods with the odd shower. Rain developing late in the evening, could be heavy. Strong northerlies gusting 100 kilometres an hour in exposed places in the evening, and a high of 13. Ototahi, Christchurch, fine today, then becoming cloudy in the afternoon. Northeasterlies developing in the morning, gusty in the afternoon, and a high of 16. And in Otipoti, Dunedin, fine today with high cloud clearing late in the evening. Northerlies and an expected high of 14. Let me bring you a wee bit of ballet music now. This is from Tchaikovsky's The Nutcracker. We're going to hear the Miniature Overture.

That was the Academy of St. Martin in the Fields, conducted by Sir Neville Mariner, with the miniature overture from Tchaikovsky's The Nutcracker. It is 22 minutes to 8. Now, our next performer happens to be a finalist for the Australian National Piano Award, and he's from here. Liam Wooding will take part in the prestigious biennial event, showcasing the emerging classical pianists from both sides of the Tasman. And he's going to be playing music from an Australian composer now, Lachlan Skipworth. This piece is called Shingetsu.

That piece was called Shingetsu. It was music written by Lachlan Skipworth, brought to us by Liam Whiting at the piano. And we'll have some more music from Lachlan, actually, after 8 here on Mornings. Now, I've got a combination of

We heard the final movement there from Louis Spohr's Double String Quartet, number 1 in D minor. Our performers, the West German Radio Symphony Orchestra Chamber Players. It is time now for a classic opera chorus for you now. And this is from Verdi's Nabucco. We're going to hear Va Pensiero.

Hope you enjoyed that version of A Pensiero from Verdi's Nabucco, brought to us by the Vienna State Opera Choir and the Vienna Opera Orchestra. It is 5 minutes to eight. I've got some music for you now from the 1960s French film The Umbrellas of Cherbourg. This is called I Will Wait For You, and our performance features violinist Itzhak Perlman and the Pittsburgh Symphony Orchestra. This is music from Michel Legrand.

That was violinist Itzhak Perlman in great form there with the Pittsburgh Symphony Orchestra, music by Michel Legrand. I Will Wait For You from the Umbrellas of Cherbourg. Well, I'll be waiting for you after the news and weather at 8 o'clock. It's Andrew Clark here. Thank you very much for listening to Mornings here on RNZ Concert this Thursday morning. I've got the Glory of Bach coming your way, part of a cantata to kick off the next hour, and music from Grieg for your beauty spot. But it is fast approaching 8 o'clock. It'll soon be time for the news.

0: Tereo irirangi o Aotearoa.
1: RNZ News. Kia ora, I'm Nicola Wright. A Christchurch doctor says the hospital has emergency plans to pitch a tent outside as corridors fill up with patients in beds. Hospitals around the country are feeling the pressure of winter sickness, and the government has put $25 million into extra staffing and beds to get ready. Christchurch's Dominic Fleischer says treating patients in corridors is undignified and leaves everyone distressed. He says the problem will only get worse in the next month. The Education Review Office has found that nearly 40% of secondary students admit to using AI for schoolwork in ways they shouldn't. The figure is in a new report that calls for a national framework for artificial intelligence in schools. The report says most principals, teachers and students are using generative AI and it is making their job easier. Of the students using it in ways they shouldn't, just 5% say they've been caught. OpenAI has disclosed that more companies were hit in a recent unprecedented cyber attack by rogue ChatGPT agents. Hugging Face was thought to be the only victim, but OpenAI now admits its bot also hacked several other unnamed publicly available services. The epidemiologist Michael Baker is urging MPs to keep politics out of preparation for future pandemics. The government has at least partially accepted all 63 of the recommendations from the Royal Commission of Inquiry into the COVID-19 response. Professor Baker says the measures to implement the recommendations need cross-party support. Two firefighters have died while battling a forest fire on the Greek island of Crete. The blaze trapped the men in their fire truck. In Turkey, wildfires are being tackled near popular beaches. France and Spain are again bracing for temperatures above 40 degrees in a fourth heat wave that could spark more wildfires there. That's the news.
2: 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Joey DeFrancesco's 100 Ways, Frank Sinatra with 100 Years From Today, and Chick Corea's 500 Miles High. All the big numbers on Inside Out with me, Nick Tipping, Saturday 5 till 7 on RNZ Concert.
1: The forecast from Met Service to midnight. Northland to Manawatu, including Bay of Plenty and the Central High Country. Cloudy spells with isolated showers and patchy morning fog. There's rain for Taranaki late this evening. Gisborne to Wairarapa mainly fine. High cloud in Wairarapa this evening. Hauruwhenua to Wellington, also Nelson and Marlborough, partly cloudy with isolated showers, turning to rain this evening, could be heavy. Buller to Fiordland, showers turn to rain, heavy at times, and the chance of squally thunderstorms. Canterbury, Otago and Southland, cloud at times, a few showers for Stewart Island, spreading to inland parts of Southland and Otago for a while today. Chatham Islands, some cloud and the chance of an afternoon shower. In the main centres, Auckland is mostly fine, but there is the chance of a shower from midday, northerlies and 16 degrees. Tauranga, a few showers, mainly this morning, northwesterlies from afternoon, 16. Hamilton, fine apart from early fog, could get a shower from afternoon, northerlies and 15. Wellington, occasional drizzle, rain from late evening, maybe heavy. Strong northerlies gust 100 kilometres per hour in exposed places this evening, 13 degrees. Christchurch, a fine morning, then cloudy. Northeasterlies gusty from afternoon, 16. And Dunedin, fine with high cloud, clearing late evening. Northerlies and 14 degrees. 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

We heard the Sinfonia from Bach's Cantata Number 26. A beautiful part there for the organ as well. I hope you thought so too. Provided to us by the Accademia Bizantina. Kia ora, it's Andrew Clark here with your Thursday's music selection on Mornings. Glad to be back with you after a few days away just across the ditch at the Australian Chamber Music Festival in Cairns. Now look, on its way to you here on RNZ Concerts at 8 minutes past 8. Well, actually, a wee bit further beyond that time. I've got music from one of Mozart's most famous symphonies and a piece from Spain with a trumpet twist. Time now for your beauty spot this morning at 8 minutes past 8. This is music from Grieg. And in case of going back to the original, now, he wrote his Holberg suite for piano a year before he made an orchestral version. We're going to hear the air from it and at the piano for us, Jean-Baptiste Dulcet.

Very delicately done there, that performance from Jean-Baptiste Dulce from Grieg's Holberg Suite. We heard the air. Time now for music from China, and two traditional instruments combining the plucked pipa and the guqin, a Chinese zither. This is called Dancing with Strings.

A wee bit of Dancing with Strings there in a piece written and performed by Gao Hong playing the pipa and Jia Xiaoxia playing guxin. It's 18 minutes past 8. Now, I've got one item in today's live diary, and it's for Christchurch. You can head along tonight at 7 o'clock to hear the Sambolero Latin Band. That's at the Great Hall of the Arts Centre, and it's all about the jazz club tonight at 7 o'clock in Christchurch. Time now for music from the summer of 1788. That's when Mozart was extremely busy. He wrote his last three symphonies, numbers 39, 40 and 41, during that period. That was in a space of about 2 months. We don't actually know for certain whether he actually heard any of these being performed during his lifetime. The most performed these days is number 40, and it's over to the NZSO for the finale.

That was the New Zealand Symphony Orchestra there, bringing us the finale from Mozart's Symphony No. 40 in G minor. It is 25 minutes past 8. Now we're going to hear the oboe in the mix in this piece. It switches from dreaminess to becoming a wee bit gutsier in parts. This is a piece by Australian Lachlan Skipworth. We heard his music in the last hour of the programme, in fact, as well. Lachlan is actually performing in this for this work. He's going to be playing piano in the mix. Of course, we need an oboist. I mentioned we're having the oboe. That will be provided by Diana Doherty.

That was Allegretto Giocoso from Lachlan Skipworth's Oboe Quartet. Lachlan playing the piano, Diana Doherty the oboe, and members of the Streeton Trio performing as well. It is 8:30, and it's Andrew Clark here with your Thursday edition of Mornings. Great to be back in the studio with you. And this is, yes, Aaron's Egg Concert. This is the station you're listening to. Shortly, I've got some video game music, and then a wee bit later on, we'll have some dance music from the last night of the proms. First, the main centre's forecast. Tamaki Makaurau, Auckland, mainly fine today, though the chance of a shower from midday. Northerlies developing in the morning and a high of 16. 16 also the high today for Tauranga, Moana, with cloudy periods and a few showers, mainly in the morning. Light winds, then northwesterlies from the afternoon. Kirikiriroa, Hamilton, fine apart from early frost or fog. Cloud increasing through the morning with the chance of a shower from the afternoon. Northerlies developing in the morning at a top of 15. Te Whanganui, Atara, Wellington, cloudy periods with the odd shower. Rain developing late in the evening, could be heavy. Strong northerlies gusting 100 kilometres an hour in exposed places in the evening and a top of 13. Ototahi, Christchurch, fine, then becoming cloudy in the afternoon. Northeasterlies developing in the morning, gusty in the afternoon, a high of 16. And in Otipoti, Dunedin today, fine with high cloud, clearing late in the evening, and northerlies and a high of 14. Well, I'll take you to the Royal Albert Hall for a performance in a couple of minutes from now, but first to music from a role-playing video game now, called Kingdom Come Deliverance. The game is set in Bohemia in the 15th century, and this part of the soundtrack is called Scalitz 1403, apparently a battle during the time of King Wenceslas IV. And with battle comes a wee bit of boisterous music as well.

That was music by Jan Valta called Scalets 1403 from the video game Kingdom Come Deliverance. All right. Now, you may be across this. The BBC Proms season is underway and we're bringing you a selection actually of the finest moments here on RNZ Concert. I'll give you the details soon. But we're going to hear a performance from Alexander Borodin's opera Prince Igor. And these are the Polovtsian dances from it. We're going to hear the BBC singers and the BBC Symphony Chorus and Orchestra. And this is from the last night of the Proms a few years ago.

A marvellous recording there, taken from the last night of the BBC Proms from 2003, and we heard the Polovtsian dances from Alexander Borodin's Prince Igor, Leonard Slatkin conducting the BBC Singers, then BBC Symphony, Chorus and Orchestra. So from the last night of the Proms to the first night of the Proms, and tomorrow night we kick off our coverage of that great festival of music from the BBC. You can tune in to tomorrow's Music Alive at 7 o'clock in the evening with Clarissa Dunn. The first night of the Proms from this year features the BBC Symphony Orchestra with Aaron Copland's Fanfare for the Common Man, Gershwin's An American in Paris, and you can hear Yun-Chan Lim, the pianist, joining the orchestra for Ravel's Piano Concerto in G. That's tomorrow night at 7. We're going to hear Yun-Chan Lim now with this wee étude from Chopin. This is called Sunshine.

Ian Chan Lim with that Wee-Etude in F Major called Sunshine, music from Chopin. It's 9:10. I've got some music full of the sounds of Spain now, and this performance of one of Manuel de Falla's 7 popular Spanish songs. It's full of trumpets. That could be because it was arranged by trumpeter Alison Balsam.

We heard the Jota from Manuel de Falla's seven popular Spanish songs, and Edward Gardner conducting trumpeter Alison Balsam and the Gothenburg Symphony Orchestra. It's time now for some Telemann, as in Georg Philipp Telemann, and we're going to hear part of his concerto. We'll hear a mix of flute, violin and cello.

0: That was the second movement from Telemann's Concerto in A for flute, violin and cello. And we heard flutist Emmanuel Poud and Reinel Kussmaul playing the violin and directing Emmanuel and the rest of the ensemble there. And it's Andrew Clark here with the Mornings Programme live on RNZ Concert. Great to be back with you again. Coming up after 9 in the Hour of Zen before 10, music from Brahms, some choir music and a piece from Brazil for harp. But it's coming up to 9 o'clock, time for the news.
1: The Toto Way, the North Island Robin. Te reo irirangi o Aotearoa.
2: RNZ News, kia ora, I'm Nicola Wright. A Christchurch doctor says the hospital has emergency plans to pitch a tent outside for patients who are already having to be treated in corridors. Christchurch Hospital is one of many facing a surge of winter illness, overrunning the emergency department. Dominic Fleischer says its corridors and waiting rooms are already full, and that's only expected to get worse. The Financial Markets Authority is urgently looking into issues around its workplace culture, with its chief executive taking leave from today. In a statement, the authority's acting board chair, Stephen Bardi, says the board has recently become aware of cultural concerns and is assessing the matters raised as a matter of urgency. Mr. Bardi says chief executive Samantha Barris is on a period of leave from today. The statement appears to have come after a report from Stuff Media that raised allegations from multiple former employees about workplace culture. The chief executive of Watercare says its $15 billion work plan for the next decade is a move to more disciplined planning. Jamie Sinclair has told an audience of hundreds at this morning's Watercare Forum that the plan includes 9 major programs. He says some are greater in size and complexity than the city's central interceptor, which created 4,000 jobs. Tourism New Zealand says government investment in AI search tools for tourism will make sure New Zealand's listings are easy to be found. The government's spending $800,000 from the international visitor levy. The tourism agency's Renee DeMonchi says many people are now using AI to book travel. FIFA has promised national football associations $68 million each if they back its plan to sell stakes in major competitions, as a backlash against the idea continues. UEFA, which governs European football, says FIFA's using the sport to enrich itself and its friends. FIFA has given a deadline of mid-September for associations to agree. That's the news. The forecast from Met Service to midnight. Northland to Manawatu, including Bay of Plenty and the Central High Country. Cloudy spells with isolated showers and patchy morning fog. There's rain for Taranaki late this evening. Gisborne to Wairarapa mainly fine. High cloud in Wairarapa this evening. Hauruwhenua to Wellington, also Nelson and Marlborough, partly cloudy with isolated showers, turning to rain this evening, could be heavy. Buller to Fiordland, showers turn to rain, heavy at times, and the chance of squally thunderstorms. Canterbury, Otago and Southland, cloud at times, a few showers for Stewart Island, spreading to inland parts of Southland and Otago for a while today. Chatham Islands, some cloud and the chance of an afternoon shower. 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
0: Kia ora, it's Andrew Clark here with the final hour of Mornings this Thursday in this more relaxed hour of the programme. I've got some music to kick off with music from Brazil and a piece which has an English title, in fact. It's called What Was Essential to Me for Harp. And what was essential for the composer Jean Marcondes was to start with a lovely opening for that harp and then soothing sounds from the violin and cello.

Music by Jean Marcondes. What was essential to me for harp was the title of the piece we were listening to. Playing the harp, Soleyaya, the cello, Marialbi Trisolio, and the violin, Leandro Diaz. It's a case of the two Michaels performing for us now. Collins with the clarinet and McHale at the piano. And they're bringing us music by Charles Villiers Stanford. This is the finale from his clarinet sonata in F.

That was the final movement from Charles Villiers Stanford's Clarinet Sonata in F, with the two Michael Collins playing the clarinet, and Michael McHale at the piano. I've got some music now for choir from Brahms, and this is a piece he wrote called The Spiritual Song, or it could be translated as Sacred Song, Geistliches Lied. Today, this performance from the New Zealand Secondary Students Choir.

the New Zealand Secondary Students Choir, their beautiful performance of music from Brahms' Geistliches Lied. It is 20 minutes past nine. Now, our next composer is Tommaso Albinoni, and he had quite the collection of concerti. This one is from his Opus 9, published in 1722. And number 4 in the series is what we're going to listen to, with the violin. And the movements are fast, slow, then fast. That's the pattern. It's over to the Collegium Musicum 90.

Simon Standage directing the Collegium Musicum 90, and that was Tommaso Albinoni's Concerto in A. It's 9:30 here on Mornings. Sandra Clark with you on RNZ Concert today, and we're going to head to Spain for guitar music. More precisely, we're heading to Catalunya in the northeast of the country. This suite Compostelana is by Barcelona-born Federico Monpou, playing the guitar for us, an Italian actually, Eugenio Della Chiara.

That was the preludio from Federico Mompou's Suite Compostellana, brought to us by Eugenio Della Chiara. We're going to hear all about dawn now, the first appearance of light in the sky, of course. This is music from an Estonian composer called Heino Eller, and there's a great oboe solo at the start of this piece, along with the Estonian National Symphony Orchestra.

That was the Estonian National Symphony Orchestra with a piece written by an Estonian, Heino Eller, and the piece was called Dawn. It is time now for a great work from Gabriel Fauré, and this is from his Requiem. We're going to hear the Agnus Dei.

We heard that Agnus Dei from Fauré's Requiem. Beautiful it was to Lance Eckelby conducting the Accentus Maîtrise de Paris and members of the French National Orchestra, including the organist Christophe Henry. That is actually it for this edition of Morning Bell. I've got one more piece to play you. It's Andrew Clark signing off. I know it's a very brief appearance from me this week. I was just on a wee birthday break, but I am back Monday to Thursday next week. Please join me then if you can. And on Tuesday, I'll be playing you music from Sibelius and the chance to win tickets to see the NZSO playing his music in Wellington, Auckland, and Hamilton. I will leave you with a piece by Joseph Bologna, the Chevalier de Saint-Georges, and this smooth symphonie concertante in F major. It's over to the Pilsen Philharmonic Orchestra based in the Czech Republic. And in the mix, we'll hear violin and viola solos. That will be a violinist Jiří Zelák and Jan Motlik playing the viola.

0: Coming up on 3 to 7, writer David McGill talks about the classical music in his life. Music by Beethoven, Wagner, Handel, Dvorak, and this guy. From Ludwig to Lilburn, on 3 to 7, with me, Brian Crump, today on RNZ Concert.
1: And it's a good morning from me, Nick Tipping, here on RNZ Concert Days. Thanks, Andrew and Anna, for a great set of music. Nice to have Andrew back from Aussie. And what have I got for you? My theme today is UN's International Day of Friendship. So we'll have music along the line of friends, all sorts of approaches to that. Coming up as well, music for double bass by the great Domenico Dragonetti. Let's start with Respighi. This is the Ancient Airs and Dances Suite No. 1, 4th movement. It's played by Sinfonia 21.

The fourth movement of Respighi's Ancient Airs and Dances Suite No. 1, that's Sinfonia 21, conducted by Richard Hickox. I led you slightly astray earlier. I said there's music for double bass. There is a double bass in this, and it's written by the great double bass virtuoso Domenico Dragonetti, who lived from the 1700s to the 1800s, although this is actually a quintet for string quartet and double bass. Given it's by Dragonetti, no surprise that he included a double bass in the mix. This is the Loma Mar Quartet with John Feeney playing the double bass, and the presto from Dragonetti's Quintet No. 31.

That's the second movement, the Presto, from Domenico Dragonetti's quintet number 31 in D. Dragonetti was a legendary double bass virtuoso, and you heard the Lomama Quartet plus double bass played by John Feeney. Today's the UN's International Day of Friendship, so Inge van Rij and I are leaning into the subject of friends on the show, particularly in the lunch hour, but also right now. You hear, actually, there are often albums put out by such and such a performer and friends, which is kind of shorthand for and a variety of other musicians. But there is something in that, I think. As a performer myself, I feel like if you're playing with friends, the music is much, much more enjoyable. You can have a much more intimate time exchanging musical ideas, whether it's written down or improvised. It just makes things better. And, reflecting again, probably, I think, 80% of my friends and our people I've played music with. So there you go. There's something in it. This is Janine Jansen and friends, including Jan Jansen playing the harpsichord, with Bach's Violin Concerto in E.

That is Janine Jansen and Friends. Lovely thing to get together with your mates and perform music. I know from experience it's one of the most life-affirming things you can do. Very lucky to be able to do it. And I'm sure many of you listening to the show have had that experience as well. Janine Jansen and Friends with Bach's Violin Concerto in E. My midday theme today, my theme across the day, is Friends for UN World Day of Friendship. Come back to the theme of Friends on RNZ Concert Days, but right now, here's music by George Gershwin. This is from his Porgy and Bess, and he put together a suite, an orchestral suite, of some of the famous themes from the opera. He called it Catfish Row, and it's played by the BBC Philharmonic, conducted by Jean-Pascal Tortelier.

Oh, yeah. Couple of great jazz chords there at the end from George Gershwin. Nice six chord, or 13, yeah, six chord at the end. But just before that, nice sharp five. Ooh, crunchy. That is Catfish Row, a collection of themes from his opera Porgy and Bess. The BBC Philharmonic was conducted by Jean-Pascal Tortelier. Good to be hanging out with you this morning on RNZ Concert Days. It's more music from the States to finish off this first set. Stuart Duncan, Edgar Meyer and Chris Thiele and their tune Attaboy. They're joined by cellist Yo-Yo Ma.

Cool stuff. Attaboy is the name of the track. Written by Chris Thiele, Stuart Duncan and Edgar Meyer. You heard them playing with cellist Yo-Yo Ma. Show number 501 this week on Inside Out, and I'm featuring Jeans. Tracks by Gene Ammons, Gene Krupa and Gene Harris, and a Kiwi connection from bass player Eugene Wright. Jazz in the Jeans on Inside Out with me, Nick Tipping, Saturday 5 till 7 on RNZ Concert. Yes, yes, do what the man says, tune in. That's the feature part is between 6 and 7, but the show runs for 2 hours from 5 till 7 every Saturday on RNZ Concert. You can even catch up with it again the next evening, Sunday nights at 11 on RNZ National, or listen via the website. Right now, though, I have my classical hat on. I'm also Nick Tipping, and music coming up by Gabriel Fauré, his Dolly Suite, and Mozart's String Quartet number 14 in full. Let's start, though, with a gorgeous melody. This is the Barcarolle from The Tales of Hoffmann by Jacques Offenbach.

The Baccarol from The Tales of Hoffman by Jacques Offenbach. The Auckland Philharmonia was conducted by Miguel Hart Bedoya. So yeah, coming up, Mozart's String Quartet number 14. But first, music by Gabriel Fauré. Just, it's inimitably French, the backstory. This is a piece that he wrote for Dolly, who was the daughter of his mistress. So French, and I don't know if it's even more French or what, but the mistress, Emma Bardach, also had an affair with Claude Debussy. Whew. Yeah, I'll refrain from comment any further. But this is the Dolly Suite, written for the daughter of the mistress by Fauré. Six movements for piano four hands. Start off with a berceuse, or lullaby. Second movement's interestingly called meow, but it's nothing to do with a cat. It's the way Dolly attempted to pronounce the name of her elder brother, Raoul. Meow. Thirdly, Dolly's garden. Fourthly, the kitty waltz, which again is nothing to do with a cat. The Bardach's pet dog was called Ketty. So the original title was the kitty waltz, not the kitty waltz. Then tenderness, and lastly, a Spanish dance. The Dolly Suite is played in an orchestral version by the Academy of St. Martin in the Fields, conducted by Neville Mariner.

Gabriel Fauré's Dolly Suite, orchestrated and performed by the Academy of St. Martin in the Fields, conducted by Neville Mariner. You're listening to RNZ Concert Days. I'm Nick Tipping. My theme today is friends. It's World Friendship Day today. And across the lunch hour, I'll be focusing on friends, but there are some interesting musical friendships through the centuries of classical music as well. One of those, possibly one of the most significant, was the friendship between Mozart and Haydn. The two of them were known to each other. Even when Mozart was a child, Haydn was already a fairly well-known composer. Mozart knew Haydn's music, and the two of them met when Mozart relocated to Vienna. They became friends. Apparently it went to concerts together. Imagine that. Imagine going a concert and you look out and in the audience is Mozart and Haydn sitting next to each other. If they whispered something to each other, I think I would faint. But they also reportedly played music together. One of their biographers suggests that quartet playing was central to the two of their friendship. There is a record of a dinner party involving string quartet music in which the first violin was played by Haydn, second violin was played by Karl Ditters von Dittersdorf, another great composer. Johann Baptist van Hal was a Czech composer and he played the cello, and the viola was played by Mozart. Now imagine being there. Golly gosh. So here's music by Mozart in the string quartet format, which is, if you think about it, a little bit like four friends having an extended conversation. This string quartet number 14 is played by the Formosa Quartet.

music by Mozart. That was his string quartet number 14 in G, played by the Formosa Quartet. And I played that because of my theme today, which is friends. And Mozart and Haydn were notably friends and even played string quartet music together. To music by Rebecca Dale, contemporary composer. Her setting of the Robert Frost poem, Stopping by Woods on a Snowy Evening, is sung here by Rebecca Lee with Tenebrae, conducted by Nigel Short.

What a sound. Tenebrae with Rebecca Lee and Rebecca Dale's setting of the Robert Frost poem, Stopping by Woods on a Snowy Evening. 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

0: Chacon by Alessandro Piccinini. 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
1: RNZ News. Te mā pāpō. I'm Evie Ashton. China's ambassador has delivered a pointed response after the foreign minister told a Chinese-born New Zealand MP to go back to his own country. Winston Peters launched his attack in Parliament yesterday when he was heckled by Green MP Lawrence Shunan. Mr. Peters suggested he didn't understand democracy due to his home place. Mr. Shunan was born in China but moved to New Zealand as a child. In a social media post, the Chinese ambassador, Wang Xiaolong, says New Zealand's domestic politics are not China's concern. But he says sometimes a statement says more about the person who makes it than anything or anybody else. The head of the country's financial markets regulator is on leave amid concerns about its workplace. The Financial Markets Authority says it recently became aware of cultural concerns and is assessing matters raised urgently. The announcement appears to come after a report from staff that raised allegations from multiple former staff about workplace culture. However, culture concerns at the authority have been reported for more than 2 years. An all-time low in the number of teens leaving school with no qualifications continued last year. Education Ministry figures show 15% of school leavers left with nothing. Before COVID, 10 or 11% of school leavers had no NCEA or equivalent qualification. Some teachers are blaming tougher literacy and numeracy requirements. Firefighters in France and Spain are starting to get on top of huge wildfires. Tens of thousands of people who were evacuated have started returning home, but the threat is not over, as a fresh heatwave is now settling on Europe, bringing temperatures of up to 40 degrees. And a six-month operation to shut down Rotorua cannabis grow houses linked to Vietnamese organised crime groups has resulted in 16 arrests. $6.5 million worth of cannabis has been removed from the Bay of Plenty market, and tens of thousands of dollars in cash has been seized. That's the news.